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1: A friend of mine, Beckler, is sort of in labor right now. She's having contractions and went to the hospital, and they're kind of like, okay, baby's ready to go, but baby's not coming out yet. So go home and chill out for a bit, you know, that whole thing.
2: Because they have to be within, what is it, 3 minutes or something before they start really looking at you?
1: So she was talking to me, and she's like, yeah, I mean, I don't know what to do right now. And I was like, okay, well, everybody and their dog has ideas on how to get that baby out of there.
2: Yeah.
1: I remember this from, I think, I don't know if it was McKenna or one of your friends who was in labor, and we were laughing about the fact that everybody has their ideas on what to do.
2: Everybody's grandma has a folk remedy, right?
1: Absolutely, yeah. Like, eat a watermelon upside down while just

0: Like, yeah, yeah. So I was trying to give her some of the ones that I remembered.
1: And at that point, she probably just wants that baby out,
0: she
1: right?
0: She does.
1: Yeah, well, for sure.
0: I told her, I was like, go for a rip on a really bumpy road and just bounce that baby out of there. You know what I mean? Without work or just shake it out of there. It's just like,
1: it's
0: okay.
1: It's a Terry method, hey?
0: Yeah, yeah. I think that's the back roads method. So that's one that I said to her.
1: Okay.
0: Do you remember any others off the top of your head?
1: I remember McKenna reading that if you had massaged, you know, that like that fat pad between the thumb right. and forefinger.
0: Yes.
1: So I did that to her, and uh-huh. then the baby came, but that might have just been coincidence.
0: Right. I should tell her about that one.
1: Yeah, I don't see how that would work, but I've heard a bit of the old in-out will do it.
0: Uh-huh. I was going to say the sexy times. Yeah. That's supposed to do it, apparently. I was reading that nipple stimulation... We'll do it as okay. well, so just give those nips a little rub. I mean, that's more of a bap, not a rub, but either way, give that a go.
1: Did it specify it has to be a rub and not a bap?
0: It says a rub, not a bap, Beckler.
1: Okay? Speed bagging?
0: You're not pounding on them bongos. No. Okay. Also eating dates.
1: Dates.
0: Yes, that's always funny when it comes to the food ones, right? Just yeah. pick a random food, like prunes. I'm like, it's not like you're pooping. It's the other side. So, you know what I mean? Like,
1: yeah, just have some Metamucil and some prunes. Like, and we should crap that baby out in no time here. You don't understand how the body works.
0: Poop it out.

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1: On the Southwest Henday, it's slow eastbound from Lessard Road over to Terwilliger Drive, taking 15 to 20 minutes. There's also a collision on Terwilliger Drive just south of the Henday at Windermere Boulevard. That is causing some pretty steady delays in all directions. And over on 127th Street, there's a collision northbound near 120th Avenue. $5 faves delivered to you? Yeah, it's real. Skip's delivering $5 deals all over Alberta. Fire up the app while this incredible deal lasts. Skip to the good part. With 95.7 Cruise FM traffic, I'm Phil Jensen. 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

0: Wow.
1: They're unbelievable. We were out on the ball field last night, and they're brutal. They're like middle of summer brutal right now. They're bad. I don't know how many bites I took last night.
0: Oh, God.
1: I was the only guy that had mosquito spray there, so the whole team was like laying it on. It was terrible. And it's September 9th. I've never seen this before.
0: Hmm.
1: Like where...
0: It's because it's been so wet, isn't it? In the last few days.
1: Must be.
0: Maybe? I don't know.
1: But you've got like wasps and grasshoppers. You've got leaves changing color.
0: Yeah.
1: And we've got crazy mosquitoes still.
0: Mm-hmm. And then the stupid aphids, they're still around.
1: And
0: those
1: aphids
0: ones still get in my freaking eyes every day. Swear to God, I've swallowed so many aphids by my eyes. It's crazy.
1: Yeah, they're bad too still.
0: Oh, God.
1: In like pre-Enlightenment times, people would have thought that we had done something to anger the gods here.
0: That's true.
1: That they had brought this pestilence down upon us.
0: Mm-hmm.
1: So,
0: okay.
1: Like I said, if there's a prayer or if someone's got a lamb that they're not using.
0: That we can sacrifice?
1: Yep, just okay. Whatever.

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1: Skeeter, skeeter, go away. Come again no other day.
0: That's as good as anything I got, so...

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0: at Terwilliger Drive and Windermere Boulevard, there is a collision. We're seeing delays in all directions. At one point, the road was closed northbound, so you may be detoured. Over on 99th Street, got a collision by 89th Avenue. And on 127th Street, we've got a collision northbound at 120th Avenue. 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
1: The night before last, I left my garage door wide open all night with lights on. Just a beacon for thieves.
2: Yeah.
1: You know, just, hey,
2: glowing
1: come
2: beacon
1: steal
2: of
1: all
2: thieves.
1: My tools and bikes and everything, you know?
2: Oh, God.
1: And, like, also then the house is, you can come right in through the house, yep. right? And mm-hmm. could start stealing stuff from the house.
2: Yep.
1: I wouldn't even know. I'd probably sleep through it. But, first of all, nobody stole anything. So,
2: God.
1: Shout out to everyone who drove past my house. And
2: it's very nice.

0: take that opportunity. That's nice. Also, my new neighbor across the street came over, introduced himself. His name is Sam. He's a fan of the show.
1: Hi, Sam.
0: And he's like, do you want me to text you if I see that your garage door is open from across the street? And
1: that would be nice.
0: That would be really nice, Sam. Thank you. So
1: that's great.
0: I'm also grateful to have neighbors
1: care
0: and who look out for each other.
1: Thanks for that, Sam. That's awesome.
0: Part 730 shout out, part what are you grateful for?
1: I love that. I'd like to give a quick shout out to some good friends who have helped recently with various things, both for my boyfriend and I. So, Cliff, I don't think I've said this on the air yet, but he was diagnosed with diabetes at the end of last year. And so he's been going through some stuff and you know, to adjust to life with diabetes now. And it's been awesome because he has a couple of really, really close friends out in Prince Albert who have been really helping him. And they're very aware, like one's a nurse. And so she's been making him meals and like helping him kind of navigate what to do and what to eat and how to get through all that. So huge, huge thank you to him. And then for me, I have a couple friends who I've been dealing with some wrist stuff and they've been really helping me out with that kind of stuff as well. So thanks to that. And the doctors who are helping out, because that's also a thing that Cliff has that, you know, has access to, which is great. So,
0: and you hope you don't ever have to find out, but when someone gets sick, you see who really steps up for you.
1: Totally.
0: Right? And so that's...
1: Yeah, and having really close friends that can help, and then, of course, people in the medical field who can help is huge. So there you go.
2: This is Edmonton's Cruise.

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0: News Evenings with Beckler and Shauna.
1: I think the people who choose plane and airport food are sadists, Beckler. Why is an egg salad sandwich a staple food to grab at the airport? Somebody tell me this. In every airport, there are all these kiosks, and they all have the same kind of things that you can grab and go on your plane. And an egg salad sandwich is always one of the options in there, along with hard-boiled eggs and garlic sticks.
2: Are you thinking they're all too stinky?
1: All of these things, when you open them up upon a plane, you are in a small...

0: bulk box.
1: Yeah, I'm not happy if you crack that open next to me.
0: No one is.
1: Not at all.
0: And it's the one thing that's just yelling at you, and it's everywhere. It's like, this is the thing you should grab, is this stinky egg salad sandwich with the hard-boiled eggs, and then just toss a garlic stick in there, and everything you...
1: Oh, you didn't have any fish?
0: Yeah. Well, here's...
1: This was the stinkiest treat you could find?
0: Fish. Yeah. Here, okay, when I went to Japan last year and we were on that overnight flight, they always, when you do those flights, they have like a snack readily available in case you were sleeping when they came by or whatever. So you can go back to the plane and grab something if you're starving. The one thing they had for you to eat if you were in the middle of the night getting a little hungry, tuna salad sandwiches.
1: You gotta be kidding me.
0: I am not lying, Beckler. That was it. I walked by and it was a bin of tuna salad sandwiches.
1: Is this some kind of sick joke?
0: That's what I'm saying. The people who are organizing this are insane. No one was touching them because no one wants to be the one to open the tuna salad sandwich in the plane.
1: They're like, we could do like a BLT. Nope, not stinky enough.
0: Nope.
1: We need something way stinkier.
0: And here's another thing. On the like list of things that on my WestJet flight I had the last time, I was really hungry and they have like a couple sandwiches you can order on the plane, right, that you have to pay for. And so I ordered this one wrap that they had that was available at the time. It was a tzatziki like garlic wrap of some sort. And I didn't realize it. It said chicken. I was like, okay, chicken wrap sounds good. I opened it up and tzatziki and garlic just across the plane again. I immediately shut that thing up and I crumbled it into a ball.
1: Never mind.
0: And I threw it into the garbage in the bathroom of the plane. I was like, that's awful.
1: Well, respect to you for reading the situation. Yeah, most people would just carry on.
0: What are they trying to do us here? Like, honestly, I was just like, could we get less stinky options, please?
1: I think like the TSA needs to, or who's the governing
0: like
1: body of...
0: cheddar sandwich. What's so bad
1: exactly.
0: with that? Okay.
1: Who's the governing body of air transport?
0: I don't know.
1: Because they need to put out a list of foods that are just aren't allowed.
0: Crazy and people. That's
1: what it is.
0: Everything
1: named here, not allowed.
0: I know. The devil himself is in charge of this.
1: Corn nuts.
0: Yep.
1: Super smelly.
0: Yep.
1: Not allowed.
0: Nope.
1: What else?
0: Like anything else. There's so many options of non-stank food. Tuna salad sandwich.
1: Oh.
0: Also, sitting out non-refrigerated overnight. Not only is it
1: room
0: the smell, I'm like, what are you trying to get everybody sick on this plane? No one wants to be sick on an airplane.
1: McKenna is eating these... Farva beans, they're called or something?
0: Fava beans.
1: Is that how you say it? Yeah. These Brett Farva beans?
0: Fart beans? The old fart bean over
1: they're
0: there.
1: They're made by a company called Three Farmers.
0: Uh-huh.
1: And they are the stinkiest thing in the world.
0: Mm.
1: She cracks open the bag of those, and if I'm upstairs, I'm like, Farva beans.
0: Guess what, Beckler?
1: Like,
0: that is another thing they offer as the free snack on the
1: get
0: plane to
1: here.
0: Everybody.
1: Get
0: Fava beans. I'm not even joking you. That's an op. See, this is what I'm saying. This is craziness.
2: Cruise.

0: Weekdays evenings with Beckler and Shauna.
1: I was listening to a podcast and they were talking about presidential tapes. So you may or may not know that some presidents will record all of their conversations and phone calls from the Oval Office. And they've done this off and on since Franklin Roosevelt. I don't think Trump does it. He doesn't record anything in there as far as we know. Hmm. But they do it so they can remember their negotiations, right? So that they can't be misquoted.
2: I was going to say, or somebody comes back and says, well, you said this.
1: And it's like, no, I didn't.
2: No.
1: Got a recording, right? Yeah. Even they said even for their memoirs sometimes, like for personal use.
2: Makes sense.
1: Nixon, most famously, his tapes led to the resignation due to the Watergate scandal.
2: Right.
1: And if you're a younger listener, you may not be aware that Watergate is the reason that every scandal we put the gate suffix on now, right?
2: Yeah.
1: But this dude mentioned the presidential recordings of Lyndon B. Johnson. He did not mention the greatest presidential recording of all time. This was Lyndon B. Johnson making a phone call to order some new pants.
3: Hello. Mr. Hager?
4: Yes, this is Joe Hager.
3: Joe, is your father the one that makes clothes?
4: Yes, sir. We're all together.
3: Y'all made me some real lightweight slacks. He just made up on his own, sent to me 3 or 4 months ago. It's a kind of a light brown and a light green, rather soft green and soft brown.
4: Yes, sir.
3: Now, I need about 6 pairs for summer wear.
4: Yes, sir.
3: I need about 6 pairs to wear around in the evening when I come in from work.
4: Yes, sir.
3: And I can send you a pair. I want them 1/2 inch larger in the waist than they were before, except I want 2 or 3 inches of stuff left back in there so I can take them up. I vary 10 or 15 pounds a month.
4: All right, sir.
3: So leave me at least 2.5 to 3 inches in the back where I can let them out or take them up. And make these 1/2 inch bigger in the waist. Make the pockets at least 1 inch longer. My money and my knife and everything fall out. Wait just a minute.
1: So it's about to get real funny here. How nice to be able to order like your pants custom like that.
2: I know.
1: Though, hey,
2: you. Well, I mean, you can get custom made pants. It's expensive.
1: Yeah,
2: but you could get a tailored made.
1: Would be nice. I like everything about these, but the zipper. Can you fix that?
2: Longer zipper.
1: What else is specific about your pants, Mr. President?
3: Hello. Now, another thing with crotch down where your nuts hang is always a little too tight. So when you make them up, give me an inch that I can let out there because they cut me. It's just like riding a wire fence. These are the best that I've had anywhere in the United States.

0: that
1: I got big
0: when
1: nuts.
0: I gained a little weight, they cut me under there. So, believe me, you never do have much margin there. But see if you can't leave me about it. An inch from the where the zipper
2: it's burping through it
0: ends, round under my back to my bunghole.
3: All right, then.
0: So I can let it out there if I need to. Now, be sure you got the best zippers in them. These are good that I have.
1: Holy cow.
0: And if you get those coming, I would sure be grateful.
3: Where would you like to be?
0: White House.
2: White House.
0: I just
2: White
0: sure
2: House.
0: Will appreciate this. I need it more than anything. And now, do you give this boy the address, because I'm running for a funeral, and give him address just how to...
2: He said bunghole. He said nuts.
1: We need more bunghole from our presidents, please, okay?
2: It's like riding a wire fence.
4: Cruise.

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1: Just a real quick white girl saying for you here.
2: Please.
1: We haven't had a good white girl saying in a while.
2: A long time since we've had a white girl saying.
1: Or maybe this isn't a typical white girl saying. You can be the judge if you think this is a good saying
2: okay,
1: or not.
2: Okay, sounds good.
1: But this comes from an Instagram friend of mine who shares a lot of the white girl content I've brought you. And it was originally, I think it's a Mel Robbins quote.
2: Okay.
1: White girls love Mel Robbins.
2: White girls.
1: My wife, white girl, loves white. Mel Robbins. So this is regarding September, and it says, the more open tabs you have on your laptop, the faster the battery dies. And then in brackets, this is not about your laptop.
2: Wow.
1: It's about you.
2: That's deep.
1: Do you have too many open tabs in your life right now?
2: Is that talking about like unfinished business then? You have too much unfinished business?
1: Too much going on,
2: too
1: maybe?
2: Too much going on, because like
1: you can interpret it however you like.
2: Open
1: there.
2: The tabs aren't complete, right? Like you shut the tab when you're done with mm-hmm. it, and you're not. You've got all these options.
1: Yeah.
2: It's open at home.
1: Too much multitasking. You're being pulled in too many directions at once instead of focusing on.
2: Okay. Maybe you're just looking at a whole bunch of trips and you're trying to narrow them down. That's all good plus positive, so I don't know. That's fine.
1: Okay.
2: Hmm.
1: I mean, a lot of people, they don't really have a choice on the tabs that are open in their lives,
2: I have a lot
1: lives,
2: of tabs
1: right?
2: on my laptop open right
1: this
2: now.
1: This is not about your laptop. Mel Robbins said so.
2: Right.
1: This is about your life.
2: That's pretty white girl.
1: You have
2: girl.
1: Too many open tabs in your life, Sean.
2: Also, what about computer? Why is it laptop? Nobody has computers anymore. It's only laptops.
1: I just think like, especially in the, said it's about September, but the fact that, you know, people have work and school
2: yep.
1: and activities
2: it's
1: and
2: true.
1: Children and
2: so
1: like all this stuff.
2: Less things?
1: So, but how do you do
2: so
1: that?
2: Get rid of your children then is what Mel Robbins is saying.
1: Mel Robbins wants you to throw your children out.
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0: evenings with Beckler and Shauna.
1: You know what annoys me, Beckler? When I go to a different province and gas is cheaper than Alberta.
2: Yeah.
3: That's a piss off, isn't it?
1: I was in Saskatchewan this weekend and I looked and I'm like, excuse me, that gas is cheaper than it was in Alberta when I left. Don't like that.
3: That happened to me on my last trip to Saskatchewan too. I waited to get into Saskatchewan to fill up. Mm-hmm. It's like, this is backwards.
1: Yeah.
3: I mean, they have some oil in Saskatchewan, but that's our thing here.
1: When I was in Toronto, there was a gas station, and at the time, that was cheaper than it was here.
3: Oh, no.
1: And I have decided there should be a law in place in this country, okay, that gas has to be cheapest in Alberta.
3: So whatever the lowest gas is in the country, we look at that and we go 5 cents cheaper.
1: Exactly. Right? It just should be a thing. I think everybody would agree with that, okay? Mm-hmm. Most of the oil is coming from here. Let's make that a thing, okay?
3: I'd take it one step further.
1: Okay.
3: This should apply to every province, whatever their big export is.
1: It's true.
3: Right?
1: Right.
3: Like, you know, in Saskatchewan,
1: Wheat. Rapeseed.
3: Potash. You know? How often are you buying potash and you're pissed that it's more expensive
1: That's
3: than the next
1: exactly
3: part, right?
1: It.
3: So,
1: uh-huh. Mm-hmm.
3: Yeah.
1: Ontario Liberals. No, I'm just...
3: Vehicles.
1: Yes.
3: Right? Okay.
1: There you go.
3: That should be the baseline price for vehicles in the country,
1: yeah,
3: right?
1: Windsor, you should get the cheapest damn vehicle you can find, okay? Absolutely.
3: Yep. BC?
1: I agree. Hippies.
3: Lumber.
1: Both.
3: Mushrooms.
1: You got a cheap hippie.
0: Cruise.

0: Cruise Evenings with Beckler and Shauna.
1: You know what I think I'm going to bring back, Shauna?
2: What's that, Beckler?
1: Winking. I think I'm going to bring back the wink.
2: I get quite a few winks still.
1: Do you?
2: Yeah, yeah. The nice thing about the wink is they're always very subtle, right?
1: Mm-hmm.
2: So you don't
1: Did I even see that?
2: Uh-huh, uh-huh. I think as a girl, I probably get more winks because guys probably don't wink to guys that much, I'm guessing.
1: I didn't know there were fellas out there still winking.
2: Yeah, there's
1: like
2: the odd wink
1: that
2: comes here and there, pops out.
1: We spam the hell out of the wink emoji.
2: We do.
1: But I didn't think people were actually winking, and that'd be a shame.
2: Old guys especially, I find, they'll wink. They still have the wink. But there was just recently somebody winked at me. They were like talking about something. It was almost a sarcastic wink. It was like they said something and then the little winky thing. And I was like, okay, here we are. Yeah.
1: You can do a lot with a wink.
2: If you do it properly.
1: Yeah.
2: Yeah. You got to be careful, though.
1: You
2: if you're a bad winker, don't ever wink because then it looks terrifying. Okay.
1: Right. I'm going to have to dial in my wink because I haven't been doing it. I'm out of practice.
2: Yeah. You have to practice it. You have to make sure your whole face doesn't crinkle up because that's terrifying.
1: Just a quick little.
2: Yep.
1: Just one of those. Hey.
2: Yep. As if you, as you said, you aren't sure if it actually happened or not.
1: Now, the obvious one is winking at somebody you find attractive.
2: Mm-hmm.
1: As a married man, that's not how I'm going to be deploying my winks.
2: Okay.
1: I'm thinking like, you wink at an old lady,
2: you
1: probably make her friggin' weak,
2: it's
1: don't
2: true.
1: You, right?
2: Yeah.
1: Especially if she catches it.
2: Then you look up and down, too, go, yeah.
1: Like.
2: You still got it going on.
1: Like your wiggle, Gladys.
2: Bertha. I don't know why Bertha, that's not quite the
1: name. Another one I like is the wink at a kid.
2: Yeah, the wink at a kid's cute.
1: Because I think it's kind of like, it's like, you and me, like, we know. We have an understanding, you and me. The rest of these people, these adults, they don't get it.
2: Yeah.
1: You and I, though, we know what's really going on.
2: I mean, you don't want to do it maybe necessarily if you don't know them and then their parents are standing by, because then they'll be like, why are you winking at my kid for?
1: Hey, that bald guy winked at me. What'd you do?
2: Then you got the cops called on you for sure.
1: There's that. Mm-hmm. My Uncle Roy, if he were still alive, he would be 105.
2: Wow.
1: But he was a winker.
2: Yeah.
1: And he was a classy older guy, well-dressed, had lived a very interesting life, and He would wink at you. It would make you feel special, right?
2: Yeah. I know. Anytime you get a wink, it still makes you feel good. So I agree with you. I think you should bring it back. You just do have to be careful in situations.
1: He would do the one where he would kind of make a joke to the group, but then he'd look right at you and wink.
2: Uh-huh.
1: And it's like, oh, that one was just for me, wasn't it?
2: Yeah.
1: Yeah.
2: Yeah, you think you're an insider.
1: That's the kind of wink that I'm going for.
2: I like that. Can you try a wink out for me?
1: Right there.
2: That was a bit weird.
1: What'd you think of that, hey?
2: I don't know. I you need
1: maybe
2: to work on that.
1: Maybe it's the left eye.
2: Yeah, try that one. I like that one better.
1: Oh,
2: better
1: so
2: was a little less creepy.
1: I wink left.
2: Yeah, you're
1: 6'3", 215 winks left.
2: Winks left.

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0: Beckler and Shauna on Cruise. Etymology with Shauna.
1: I always love words that are named after people, especially when you don't realize it. And this just happened recently with the word sadism. I said sadist earlier today.
2: You did, yes.
1: So sadism was, excuse me, didn't say that right, was coined in the year 1888. Now, if you had to describe it, in that term, it was the love of cruelty. That's what they said sadism meant, or sadist. If you're a sadist, you loved cruelty.
2: It's a disturbing word.
1: Mm-hmm, it is. Mm-hmm. And it's actually named after a man named the Marquis de Sade. So his real name is Donatien Alphonse François. Okay, very French. He was born in 1740. He was a French writer and a political activist. And he was known for his libertine novels and imprisonment for sex crimes and pornography. But in all of his novels and stuff, he was always talking about things that are not so good to do while in sexy times.
2: Mm.
1: So there was some torture and abuse and that kind of things that happened during sexy times in all of his novels.
2: Were his crimes like actually bad, or just bad by the standards back then?
1: So bad by those standards, because really he was imprisoned a bunch of his adult life, and a lot of it was just because of his novels and the suggestion of what was going on in his writings that they didn't think should be ever written down.
2: Right.
1: And he had a very liberal view of things that you should do in the bedroom, and he was very open about it, and because of all that and his ideas of sexuality and philosophy, he was put in jail. But it was all named after him. And it was down the line that a gentleman that I'll get to in a minute, but he kind of coined that term based on this guy's writings. Masochism, same thing. It was named after an Austrian writer, Leopold von Sacher-Masoch, whose novels, again, featured themes of submission and physical or emotional suffering, especially in the bedroom. But his novel was Venus in Furs. That was the name of that one. And it was a German neurologist and psychiatrist, Richard von Krafft-Ebing, who coined both of these terms when he was talking about Psychopathia Sexualis, was his writings.
2: And you often hear those words used together, right?
1: Mm-hmm. You do. And that's
2: S&M.
1: Yeah, 100%. Yep. And that was all coined from these two people who wrote about sexy times.
2: How do you say, is it masochism?
1: I don't know. I say masochism. Do you say masochism?
2: That would be the Sasky pronunciation.
1: The masochism.
2: I think I say masochism, but I don't often say it.
1: I know. It's not a word that comes out often.
2: Yeah.
1: But yeah, it's funny because the philosophy in the bedroom was one of the works of Mr. Sade as well. And it was just all some sexy times and things that happen in the bedroom.
2: So. These two fellas didn't know each other, did they?
1: Well, that's a good question.
2: I bet they would have liked each other.
1: I bet you they would have gotten along real well.
0: Etymology. Mm-hmm.

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1: CKEAFM Edmonton.
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1: My boyfriend Cliff works for a hockey team, the Prince Albert Raiders. If you don't know, they're a WHL team up in Prince Albert, Saskatchewan. They had a preseason game last week, Beckler, and I guess a couple buddies from the radio station who were calling the game. The one guy is the normal play-by-play guy, and another guy is just a buddy of his, I guess, a friend.
2: Mm-hmm.
1: And he put him on the spot, made him try play-by-play for the game.
2: Uh-oh.
1: Mm-hmm. You've had some experience with this.
3: Ah, yeah.
1: Yep, I remember the story about you.
3: Play-by-play career.
1: And it didn't go well.
2: It lasted one whistle
1: mm-hmm.
2: into the game, one stoppage of play.
1: Yep.
2: It was the very first radio job I ever took, and like to get the afternoon show, which is what I really wanted, I had to also call the senior hockey team's games up there.
1: Right.
2: And I didn't have any interest in being a play-by-play person, but I wanted to get the radio job. So you I was did. Like, yeah, I can do that.
1: Sure.
2: And I got up there, and I couldn't do that.
1: No. It's a lot harder than you think.
2: Especially because they didn't have names on the back of their jerseys.
1: Hilarious.
2: And the roster I was given was all out of order. So, like, I was trying to watch the play mm-hmm. and, like, familiarize myself with the numbers, and it was a disaster.
1: Now,
2: and my boss at the time was the guy doing color.
1: Mm-hmm.
2: And at the first stoppage of play, when the mics went off, he's like, okay, I'll do play-by-play, you do color. And that was the end of my play-by-play career.
1: And there you go.
2: About a minute and a half.
1: You tried it. You tried. this guy, to be honest, I give him some credit. He did okay, but you could definitely tell that it wasn't great. So listen.
4: All right, ladies and gentlemen, the man next to me, this is going to be his first time trying the play-by-play aspect here on the broadcast here. We're going to let him start the third period. And Logan, it's your show. Take it away.
5: Heavy emphasis on the trying play-by-play. Luke Mraz and Carson Dick taking the draw. And it will be Moose Jaw's puck starting it off. Cole Carter, in behind the net. It comes back out to Carter.
1: Mm-hmm.
5: Small boof. Puts it back in, and it'll be...
1: Here he should be talking, by the way.
5: Pardon me. Oscar's loose. Left-hand corner goes behind the net as Corkish springs it up to Kelly. Over to Malachi Martin now in the right-hand boards in the right-hand corner, pardon me.
2: Oh, yeah, you can just see the game in your mind, can't
1: the third,
2: you?
1: Pardon me. Okay, so you can hear he's starting to freak out. Also, his voice like went from having any sort of animation to, oh God, I'm boofing. I'm boofing.
2: I'm sure mine was not much better than that.
1: No.
2: Thankfully, the tape is lost to history, but...
1: This guy has his for the rest of time.
2: Wow.
5: As the Raiders battle to Hordal at the point with a shot off the knob.
1: Okay, there you go.
5: Battling in the corner now is Brandon Gorzynski. He gets it out to Brady. Tries to clear it, but Brady Ness puts it back into the corner. As Sigurdsson. That's Gorzynski again.
2: Yeah, I thought he was going to have it there for a minute. He started to
1: come around, and then he whoopsies again, but yeah.
2: People are so critical of play-by-play announcers,
1: uh-huh.
2: and it is
1: it's very hard, difficult.
2: Like, just try it watching a game sometime and see how difficult it is.
1: So I guess my boyfriend Cliff came up into the booth after and was like, by the way, just so you know, you can actually, if you don't know the like players' names, just say, like, the Warriors have it or whatever to keep the picture going, which even that I was like, interesting. I never thought of that, but I guess it helps him a bit too, because you can at some points like hear him rattling the papers to try and read off the names from the numbers. You know what I mean? Like,
2: and in radio, no one's going to know if you said the wrong guy, right?
1: No.
2: So just keep rolling.
1: That's it,
2: right?
1: Yeah.
2: But
1: you
2: again,
1: can just be generic. Anyway.
2: Easier said than done. Poor guy, you could feel him sweating. Hey.
1: Oh my God. You could hear his voice just start to falter. Like, I feel for you, man. I feel for you.
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1: We've talked about how subscription services are now in vehicles. 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
2: only access
1: if you subscribe.
2: Wow.
1: I could see that being a thing.
2: I could too. I hope not.
1: Oh,
2: I really hope not. The
1: Me
2: subscription
1: too.
2: Model is just... It's gotten out of hand.
1: You don't own anything.
2: And that would be when we truly cross the line, right?
1: But I wonder if it already exists. I'm going to have to look into it because I'm guaranteeing it might even already exist.
2: Somebody's thought of a way to make money off that for sure.
1: That's terrifying.
2: Yeah.
1: I hope not. I hope not.
2: You want to flush your toilet?
1: Mm-hmm.
2: Well, sorry, you're out of free flushes this month. You can subscribe to premium if you want to flush that, though.
1: Yeah, and then if you have bidet, that's the premium. You want to wash your ass? All right. That's
2: cuts
1: another
2: off
1: $10.
2: Partway through, you're out of sprays.
1: No toilet paper? Too bad.

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2: 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It's a pickle person thing.
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1: Friend of the show, Selby, she sent me this funny post. So we're wrapping up another season of lawn care here, Shauna.
2: We are, yep.
1: Big lawn guy.
2: Big season for you.
1: Big lawn guy. It was pretty good
2: year. The lawn father, the sod father over there.
1: Yeah, the lawn's been looking good.
2: Good.
1: Probably want to get your fall fertilizer down in the next few weeks, I'm thinking.
2: Good stuff.
1: People neglect the fall when it comes to lawn care. You think the season's over? Still work to be done.
2: Yeah.
1: You can aerate. You can overseed.
2: That's good.
1: This is gripping for you,
2: isn't it? My eyes just glazed over a little bit. I mean, I just have an apple while my eyes are open.
1: I do recommend a good fall fertilizer, though. Selby sent me, though. The post says, humans buy a piece of earth, remove almost everything that naturally grows there, replace it with one species of grass, then spend the rest of their lives stopping that grass from doing the one thing grass does, grow. We water it so it grows, fertilize it so it grows faster, then every weekend we drag a machine across it because it grew.
2: That is a weird, weird thing when you put it that way, isn't it?
1: Yes.
2: Yeah.
1: So the lawn might be the funniest monument to human control we ever invented. Not a forest, not a meadow, not food, just millions of identical blades kept at an agreed upon height so the dirt surrounding our houses looks obedient. Mm-hmm. We domesticated the ground.
2: And then we get mad when your grass is so nice, other things want to grow there or hang out there.

0: Right then. Not you. You get out of here. Are you stupid squirrel? No. Rats only.
1: This post was saying, imagine trying to explain lawn care to an alien. And I do appreciate that.
0: Mm-hmm.
1: I can see where this post is coming from.
0: Yeah.
1: To me, I think it's just like, it's a testament to discipline is what it is.
0: Yeah.
1: It's not easy to have a really nice looking lawn.
0: No.
1: And when you, if you pull up at someone's house and their lawn is immaculate, typically safe to assume that most of their other affairs are in order as well. Right? Because I don't think someone would have a beautiful lawn and the rest of their life is just a dumpster fire, mm-hmm. right? Their vehicle is a mess. Their house is a mess. Everything's
0: depends,
1: broken.
0: Though, because we've talked before about how girls can keep a really tight ship when it comes to the house and the vehicle is just crazy. So maybe your lawn's really neat and then your maybe your down below wares aren't so good, you know? And that's just wild.
1: I think it's okay to
0: have a manicured lawn and then I found out that you didn't have a manicured downstairs, I'd be very confused. Be like, that's where you
1: incredible
0: let the weeds
1: lawn.
0: Grow. The weeds grow.
1: Crazy bush.
0: Like that bush.
1: Just
0: that
1: a wild man.
0: All kinds of weeds and everything else in there. Like, my God.
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1: Yeah, but this is life we're living. 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She's my lady in a summer dress.

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1: This September 20th, Canadians will once again run, walk, and come together in the name of Terry Fox and his Marathon of Hope. 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

0: Zoom present the ultimate Edmonton staycation. A lucky winner and their plus one get tickets to see Rush at Rogers Place on December 10th. $1,000 spending cash. And then, don't go home. 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Stay locked on Cruise. 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
1: Good morning. No stalls, no collisions, nothing really slowing you down other than construction. We have crews working on 101 Avenue west of Wayne Gretzky Drive. East and westbound are reduced to a single lane. And there's the ongoing road work on the Yellowhead between 121st and 127th, and that could cause delays in both directions. $5 faves delivered to you. Yeah, it's real. Skip's delivering $5 deals all over Alberta. 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With 95.7 Cruise FM traffic, I'm Amber Belzer.
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0: What's up, everybody? Thank you very much for being here. It is the Nielsen Show. 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So this is what it feels like to be in on a Friday during the CFL season. What's up, my man?
1: Who the hell are you?
0: Hi, I'm Dustin Nielsen. Nice to meet you. What a weird, awkward handshake we just had. Oh, that's so fun. It's so fun.
2: I'm very happy
0: to be here on a Friday.
2: Yeah, and what a show we've got.
0: Oh, we've got a great show. Yeah. We've got a great show for you on a Friday morning. As always, the Nielsen Show presented to you by the crew over at Weiss Johnson. You're my boy, Blue, texting at 5:26 this morning. He said, did Trent Williams think your furnace was going to sack Brock Purdy? I do like those references. I do like them a lot. If you are looking for a new furnace, and now is time. What's today's high? 13? It's like 8 degrees right now.
2: Yeah.
0: I wore pants today.
2: It's not gonna get,
0: I can't remember the last time I wore pants.
2: 12 degrees. You could get a shower ago, today. Guess, 13. 19%. Tomorrow, though, is good football. Football day weather. That's the thing.
0: Yeah. What is it tomorrow for the big game?
2: 13. Kind of mix the sun cloud.
0: Run the ball.
2: That's
0: run the ball.
2: Those pads will be crunching.
0: 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The inbox is hopping today. If you want to reach out to us, feel free, including the guy who messaged us in the middle of the night complaining about our programming from 2 to 4 in the morning being replays of yesterday's afternoon show. Said he would never listen to EST ever again because we replay the afternoon shows in the middle of the night.
2: If you want to listen during hours, you can just go on the podcast. Like, you can listen anytime on the podcast. Yeah, I really don't understand.
0: It was weird.
2: And then due to that, yes, renouncing everything and anything.
0: Yeah, he's done with everything. Like,
2: he doesn't want to do it, but he's got
0: to
2: do it.
0: That was very interesting to me. Seeing that text come in as early as it is, like, I am done with you guys.
2: It's a bizarre one.
0: I turned on the station today between 2 and 4, and it was yesterday afternoon's programming, and I was like, what? Why are you so angry about this?
2: Hell yeah.
0: So between 2 and 4 in the morning, what do you want us to be going live?
2: Wait until Will
0: at
2: gets his show.
0: At 2 a.m.? Yeah. Overnight.
2: Then you'll be in for
0: with Will Fraser from midnight till 6. anyway, you can text us in the Parachuters inbox, 780-218-9999. 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How was it last night, man? I gotta know.
2: How was
0: Selly's Sports Bar and Lounge?
2: You missed out on a great one. A real carnival atmosphere, and I want to thank everybody at Selly's Sports Bar and Lounge, the entire staff. Renee, obviously, there. Manager Luke's been promoted to manager now.
0: What?
2: Yeah, this is a guy that's got like 3 jobs. I think he left one of them, so now just down to 2.
0: Because he's managing now.
2: But that guy is a gamer. It was a great night. Smoked brisket cheesesteaks, as we do on Thursday nights. So the off track was going good. A few of the old faces from the horse, the ponies there. I saw Sandy being one of them, who really kind of works 9 to 5 at the off track.

0: not working, but like he makes money in a different way,
1: puts in a shift.
0: He took home the Fernando Mendoza jersey, courtesy of the Scoreboard. No, and I just, to romp a room the night and working from my broadcast, I don't know, left to right, I guess, is how I was seated.
2: Right there. On the rail.
0: Yeah. Mick the Aussie. I don't want to miss anybody. Yes. Mick the Aussie. Scalding Gord.
2: Scalding Gord.
0: Great to see you out, Gord. Yeah, Gord was out there.
2: Gord.
0: Ordered a barrel of onion rings.
2: Yes.
0: So he's kind of walking around like a trick-or-treat basket handing them out to me. So Mick the Aussie, Scalding Gord, two of the Combine boys, Garen and Bryce, beautiful, showed up. Casino Dealer Jay, Dave in Section T showed up like midway through the fourth quarter, ordered a fish supper just out of the booth.
2: He rolled in midway through the fourth quarter, got a fish supper.
0: Big beer and a fish supper. You can order, this guy that was texting at 2 in the morning, you can order food anytime at Sally Sports Bar. It's a beautiful thing. So yeah, Dave in Section T, El Presidente, his wife, I do believe... their son, Atif Wheels, was there doing whatever he does in the corner there. And yeah, so it was a great collection last night.
2: That's a great night.
0: Eclectic group.
2: A nice way to kick off Thursday night. You'll be there again on Monday.
0: You damn right I will. And it'll be the Denver Broncos playing the Kansas City Chiefs.
2: Well, I saw a bunch of the Niners doing hilarious accents.
0: Oh, yeah.
2: After the game last night. Who doesn't like doing
0: it? Yeah, yeah.
2: The Rams were not doing hilarious accents last night. My God, what a mess.
0: You knew whoever was going to win or lose that game, we would be talking about, aha, see, told ya,
2: yeah,
0: coming in
2: for
0: late.
2: The travel.
0: Or yeah, if it was the Niners, we'd be like, hey, that's what you get for staying a week. Like, it was always...
2: I mean, but if we were going to lean one way or the other on which team would be affected most by the travel, we would have leaned Rams.
0: The professional said it didn't matter. Somebody's got to win or lose that game. Now, the Rams did lose that game. Stafford couldn't get a yard.
2: Rusty Shackelford texts in and says,
0: "You would have gotten that. You would have stuck
3: easily.
0: That in.
3: You oh,
0: have
3: no, that no, in. Close. We're going back. You not close. That not even close.
0: Goal line offense.
3: Yeah,
2: you weren't here yesterday when we set it up. I think you were already gone.
0: Yesterday
2: between Lock Shop and Oil Stream.
0: But you brought in the Philadelphia.
2: We didn't bring the Philadelphia. But yes, we got the football." And Jay was turning around, handing it off to Benny.
0: Come on.
2: And Jay was just like, well, you could take a handoff. I was like, this is in the office.
0: You could take a handoff.
2: In the living room of the office, guys.
0: So who's playing defensive line? Nobody?
2: Well, it was just the first one, it was nobody. And Benny, like, burst through nobody. And everybody was like, nice burst. I was like, you guys. So then I said, let me stand in here. Oh. So I stood in. Oh, well, he brought in a Wanick to be his fullback.
3: Who didn't do anything?
2: So Jay gets the ball, turns, hands it off to Benny. Awana kind of comes running at me because I was playing D

0: knows. He knows what's up. JT did properly. He's like, there's a 23-year-old average athletic man here that thinks that if he was given a really good O-line, he would get 1 yard. Injuries. Yeah, yeah. He goes, what do you think about that? And he goes, yeah, I think he could. He goes, what? He kind of, it's the O-line's job to give some room. And if he's got as long as a decent enough burst, I think he can go like 6 for 10.
1: If you can find the hole.
0: That's what I'm saying.
1: If there's a gap, I mean, you can walk through.
0: If there's a gap, I'm there. 1 yard is very simple. Just go.
2: Let's move on. We got lots of show to get to.
1: Wheels could get
2: Leon Draisaitl thinks Babcock's a man, boys. We gotta keep going
1: Brock
2: on this.
1: Brock Purdy's a man as well.
2: Brock Purdy, definitely a man.
1: He's a man. Miles Garrett isn't.
2: Rusty Shackelford says Miles Garrett flew 15 hours just to record zero pressures, zero tackles, and zero sacks.
1: That's a tough one.
2: I think I might have saved it.
0: At least it was paid for.
2: Where is it here? How do you find your likes now? Oh, yeah, you got to go history and then over to likes and then scroll through all the LeBron stuff that he's favorite. Here we are. Tonight was Miles Garrett's first game. So last night, tonight was Miles Garrett's first game without a pressure since 2018, week 10.
1: Yeah, he had no sacks, no quarterback hits, and no tackles.
2: Yeah.
1: He didn't do anything.
2: First time without a pressure in 8 years. That's nuts.
1: That's what you get. Selling on Cleveland.
2: Brett's text in and says, good morning. Matthew Stafford's problem was a classic Southern Hemisphere issue. He forgot that he needed to put a reverse spin on his spirals. He'll be fine when they come back from the outback. Okay.
1: From the outback.
2: Yeah.
1: Yeah.
2: Dudley texts in and says, instead of throwing on a new pair of underwear today, I just flipped the ones I was wearing inside out and put them back on again like a real man. We're going to get to that as we work our way through the 6 o'clock hour today.
1: It's nice to see, though, that men need other men to
2: tell them to do that. Group full of men.
1: Yeah, everybody's a man.
2: And now he needs a real man as well.
1: Unlike Knobloch the boy.
2: Poor Knobloch. Knobloch is
1: bam,
2: just.
1: Stay down. I am staying down. Bam, bam.
2: We were joking yesterday on Oil Street. It was Oil Street where the joke was. That
0: stepbrothers,
2: yeah, Knobloch's alive, and like Brennan and Dale are Leon and Connor, and they're still just burying him. And he's like, "Hey guys, I'm still alive." Like, we don't care. We're burying you. You aren't even a real man.
1: That's a good one.
2: Big Uke put this together, sent it in yesterday with AI. I thought he was anti-AI, but Big Uke sent that in, and that's Leon and Connor burying Knobloch alive as he continues to just take, they're not even stray bullets anymore. It's just like they open up an Uzi on him every time there's a mic in front of their face.
1: It's hunting season.
2: So, yeah, we're going to get to that as we work our way through. Hey, a conch for the Wheel of Destiny. Two for two, come on. So Wednesday night football, we spin the wheel. We get JSN plus 140 touchdown.
1: We've had a couple fortuitous spins, I guess you could say.
2: Yeah, right? and then it's not like we spun a long shot. And then we hit Kyron Williams last night as well. So big
1: good. The wheel is just.
2: The wheel is on fire. I wanted to give a quick shout out to Luke Kuechly, who's the color guy last night. When they missed that field goal late, he goes, "That's huge. Instead of being down 23, they're only down 20. And I was like, dude, there's 3 minutes left in this game. Have you not watched National Football League action? They're not coming back down 23 minutes left. And then they come out and Stafford's not in the game. He goes, I'm a little surprised. I was like, how are you surprised? This game is over, Luke. Like, I get it. I get being like a very optimistic
1: Keep people in. Yeah.
2: My God, man.
1: Early days for Luke. Well, that's what they say in the NFL. No lead is safe.
2: Look, man.
1: Three NFL minutes is an eternity.
2: The CFL is insane. And even 20 points in the final 3 minutes of the CFL is damn near impossible.
1: No, some people in the nasty chat would disagree this morning.
2: I saw that one guy over there. Hey. My God, man.
1: The NFL defense. We will go to great lengths to defend the shield of the NFL.
2: It's been back-to-back games that you will never remember again in your entire life. But the playbooks
1: are a lot more complex.
2: Of course they are.
1: So of course you don't forget that.
2: You should just be able to run the ball for 3 yards three times and then just push it ahead.
1: That's the NFL game.
2: Anyway, let's lay this show out for you. We've got a fun 6 o'clock hour. Locked and loaded. Yeah,
1: welcome back to the hour, too.
2: Oh, man, I love 6 o'clock hours on a Friday.
1: Get up for that one?
2: Oh, yeah. It's the best. I'm happy I am to be here. I'm almost to the point where if I'm on the road on a Friday, I want to connect remotely and do the show because I just love Friday show so much.
1: Pop in.
2: Yeah, it's

0: 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We got your morning announcements coming up. Off-season? What off-season?
1: What off-season?
0: Yeah, there's a lot to discuss there. Crack Pack for Wayne's Sports Cards. And I know you guys have done these, but I haven't been around for a Crack Pack lately. I got the new CFL cards.
1: Well, Tammy got the new CFL.
0: Yeah, well, Tam did yesterday. I had a bunch of CFL Zoom meetings from 1 until 3, and I was like, man, I'm not going to have time to get to Wayne's, and Tam was with the kids at United, and I was just like, hey, on the way home, can you pop by Wayne's and pick up the cards?
1: Yeah.
0: So she's a saint,
1: and she got
0: me the CFL cards. But you know what? I couldn't believe she didn't get the kids anything else. I said to Marshall and Elizabeth, I said, what'd you guys get at Wayne's? She's like, nothing.
1: Oh.
0: Mommy just got the 3 packs of CFL cards. I said,
1: straight
0: what?
1: Business.
0: What? Yeah. This is insane. How about this? Just after 7 o'clock today, a little guy you may have heard of before, a guy who I think was first in this market on our show back at 1260.
1: A man's man.
0: A little man known by the name of Frank Saravalli is going to join us just after 7 o'clock today. Chris Johnston will be our regular Friday 7:05 insider, but Frank Saravalli is going to join us every single Thursday this season at 8:35. So now we're going to be rolling out Bruce Boudreau or Luke Gazdick at 7:05 on Thursdays, Reed Wilkins at 7:45, and then Frank Saravalli at 8:30. So for all you hockey hardos, you're welcome. So we're going to get into that. Saravalli's going to join us just after 7. Play Alberta early bird bet of the day. Marshall Ferguson, who had a dog transaction with Saravalli back in the day.
1: Yeah, isn't this something?
0: Marshall's going to join us just after 7:30 to set up the quadruple header in the CFL tomorrow. That's a good for the Italian Center. Kind of easy trivia. 3 questions, and now some of you are saying, where's Mike Garofolo? Mike Garofolo is making his return to the show today as well. He's going to be at 8:20 this year due to some scheduling conflicts with him. So we're going to go kind of easy trivia, 3 questions. Then we'll get to Mikey G, as we've never called him before, and we'll probably never call him again. But Garofolo is going to join us. He'll be powered by AFD Petroleum and Mobile One. 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
1: Love it.
0: And then we'll have the wrap for William Hoff. So we've got, man, we got a ton to get to today. just a bunch of men being men. Let's get into it. Let's get into your morning announcements. A few things to discuss. Your morning announcements brought to you by the Rundle Park Short Course with affordable rates for juniors, seniors, and adults. The walkable par 58 has a great family-friendly atmosphere, perfect for all skill levels, but ideal for shorter hitters and those who are just learning the game. Snag a smash burger at Shorty's after the round. Check them out on Instagram at Rundle Park SC. And I am telling you, if you haven't played golf a lot and you want to get into it, you're too intimidated to go everywhere else, that will not be the case at the Rundle Park Short Course. You will have an excellent time. Could be a great first date. Could be a great first date. Maybe neither of you even went golf that much, but you're like, let's just go out and hit the links. Fall in love.
1: Yeah.
0: Fall in love on the greens.
1: My buddy did that.
0: Your buddy fell in love on the greens?
1: Well, at Rundle Park Short Course.
0: No.
1: Yeah.
0: Went on a date.
1: Yeah. 2 weeks ago, I think.
0: How did it go?
1: Yeah. It was...
0: Are they married yet?
1: No.
0: Oh.
1: No.
0: Did they have a second date?
1: I don't think so.
0: No. Well, it wasn't the golf.
1: It was not the golf.
0: No,
1: it wasn't the golf. But he said it was great, and she was... It was her first time golfing, so they went there.
0: Oh, well, that's a great place.
1: Yes.
0: If you're taking somebody out for the first time golfing, that is a great place. All right, Leon Draisaitl yesterday spoke with the media after the captain's skate about his head coach, Mike Babcock. Here's what he had to say.
2: Listen here, since your old man ain't got no heart, maybe you'd like to see a real man. I bet you stay up late every night dreaming you had a real man, don't you? I tell you what, bring your pretty little self over to my apartment tonight, and I'll show you a real man.
3: You want it, you got it!
0: That's Knobloch at the end there. You want it, you got it! Let's go! The first thing I thought of when I heard Leon yesterday was Clubber Lang in Rocky 3 going, I'll show you a real man.
1: Yeah.
0: You need a real man? That was not Leon, for those of you. That was Clubber Lang from...
1: Prove it.
0: Rocky 3. Here's Leon Draisaitl on a coach who him and McDavid just absolutely adore. It's pretty impressive. He loves this guy.
4: He's just so clear. You know, he knows what this team needs, and he doesn't shy away from telling you straight to your face. He's a real man about it, and you know, we're all men in here, and we all want to win. We're all here for the same reason. And, yeah, I think he's going to be great for us.
3: So I like the idea. I like the idea of if they had a question to Knobloch, Knobloch would turn, like, beat red and run out of the room.
0: Yeah.
3: Like, get really shy.
0: Yeah, get real shy.
3: Like, I can't tell you.
0: Okay, but here, guys, has he even coached them yet?
3: Well.
0: Like, Leon's talking like he's coached them for 6 months.
1: Babcock is not even in Edmonton
0: yet. Babcock's not even here yet.
3: Tight. It was a hell of an interview. that interview must have been
0: incredible. I don't understand. Think about this. He's talking about a guy who hasn't even coached him yet.
4: He's just so clear. You know, he knows what this team needs, and he doesn't shy away from telling you straight to your face. He's a real man about it, and you know, we're all men in here, and we all want to win. We're all here for the same reason, and yeah, I think he's going to be great for us.
0: I don't know, man. It feels like Babcock has McDavid and Drysdale under, like, some sort of curse. Yeah. Like, not a curse, like, but that, like a spell.
1: He was a hypnotist.
0: Spell, like, hypnotized him in the interview. Yes. Yes. It's wild. It's absolutely
3: the
0: incredible.
3: Away, though, like, I just, like,
0: yeah, what do you think? What do you think?
3: Well, I just think, Knobloch, he gets other people to tell them answers. Like, he was too shy to talk to them or something like that. Like,
0: did Knobloch not talk to these guys face to face about anything?
1: From what I've heard, yes. He was tough with communicating at times. Is what I've heard about Knobloch. So, wouldn't be surprised me if they feel there's a better communication here with Babcock.
0: Anyway, I had to do this. I wrote a Johnny Cash style, he's a man's man song for this morning. How do you think about this?

0: That's a man's man right there.
1: That song brought to you by Memory Express Computers. They love Mike Babcock, or they hate Chris Knobloch, or it's a little bit of both.
2: Yeah. Costura 20 inquires at what point maybe Babcock becomes too much of a man to handle. Ooh. Could that be now
1: too
2: you're
1: much
2: kind
1: of a man.
2: You it could be too like we didn't know he was that big of a man after he went for a twirl. Then we found like boy oh boy.
1: Get him new skates.
2: Got, yeah, yeah.
1: And go to a
2: ah, boy, yeah.
1: Go to have a twirl.
2: What a man, what a man, what a man.
1: all right, so
2: some great clips, get into a little great bit clips more. After the first couple of days of Captain Skate. Hey, yeah, that's just, yeah, this is
1: shaping up to be an all-time season.
2: Oh,
1: either way, like there's no way this season isn't one of the most talked about in Oilers history, right? It works. Babcock's a genius. He wins a Stanley Cup for the first time in 18 years, and the Oilers get a cup, and the whole city loves everybody, and there's a parade, and you're like, this is the greatest season of all time. Or it just ends up being absolutely hilarious and an all-time epic fail, and you'll never forget the season that. I just don't see how this season's just mid.
2: Only men allowed at the parade. Matty V says, I thought a man was supposed to be 40. I think Leon is factually incorrect when he says we're all men in here. That's a good point.
1: True, technically. Yeah, yeah. Technically, there's not a single man on that roster. Yeah,
2: Mike Gundy would disagree.
1: Because they're not 40 just yet. All right, 780-218-9999. We're going to get into offseason. What offseason?
2: What offseason?
1: And your thoughts. Maybe this is great. Maybe Connor and Leon absolutely loving a guy who hasn't even coached them yet is exactly what they need right now.
2: Sure.
1: We're going to get into that conversation. We're going to crack some packs. It's all coming up here. If you're listening over on 95.7 Cruise FM, please tell your friends at the Nielsen Show.

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7: Watch out for a bit of road work on the Anthony Henday by the Rainbow Valley Bridge. We also have crews working on the Yellowhead between 121st and 127th Street. And we also have cones up on 101st Avenue, just west of Wayne Gretzky Drive, with east and westbound travelers down to one lane. 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

0: The Nielsen Show, the AM Nasty on the FM dial. Thank you very much for being here this morning. Nielsen Show songs brought to you by Memory Express Computers, the official IT partner of Edmonton Sports Talk. The Nielsen Show is brought to you by Weiss Johnson. Brandon from Windsor texts in and says, were you proving to your wife that you're a real man and tackled your furnace and broke it? Call Weiss Johnson today.
1: That's a good one. Lacombe Drew with a good one as well. This Weiss Johnson bit is really starting to take off. Lacombe Drew texts in and says, did the Oilers come to your house and destroy your furnace in a fit of testosterone to prove how manly they really are to Mike Babcock? Well, Weiss Johnson's got you covered. Yeah. Those are all good. Those are all good. You can keep those coming in. One of them's going to end up winning text of the day
2: today.
1: You
2: think they start training camp like shirtless, everybody? Be like Top Gun. Like, you know, it'll just be like a lot of...
0: What is the most manly way that the Oilers can start training camp?
2: Yeah.
0: The most manly way that a man like Mike Babcock can have a bunch of men like the Oilers
3: running
0: start
3: hills,
0: training camp.
3: Shirtless.
2: Yeah, chewing tobacco on the bench.
3: Yeah.
0: That's a good one.
2: A lot of chew, a lot of chaw. That's a good one.
0: All right, send in your suggestions. Could be a path to text of the day as well. 780-218-9999. What is the most manly way for Babcock to start this year's training camp? Rookie camp opens today. We're coming at you from the Popeyes Louisiana Kitchen studio this morning. 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If you gamble, use your game sense. Jay Siggy Rocker, shirtless volleyball on the beach like Top Gun.
2: Yeah,
0: that's a good one.
2: That's the one.
0: Yeah. But Top Gun Maverick style, where they're playing both offense and defense at the same time.
2: A lot of Oklahoma drills.
0: Yeah, I think that's a good one. All of the water bottles will be filled with scotch, a real man's drink.
2: That's
0: a good one as well. All right, let's get into off season.
2: What off season?
0: What off season?
4: You don't need a reason to keep people pleasing, treason, reason.

0: season.
1: I like this one from Strummy over on the Nasty Chat this morning. I named my Weis Johnson furnace Babcock because I haven't even turned it on yet, and it's already heating the house. off-season, what off-season? 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At GCL Diesel. All right, rookie camp does open today. The Samanskis will be there. The Howards will be there. Clattenburg will be there. Pretty much everybody you expect. There's no like glaring omission, and there's no big name camp invite either. It's the Oilers' list of prospects that is not among the strongest in the league, but we'll see what ends up happening at camp. Main camp opens up on the 16th, and then preseason games start on the 19th. So we'll see. We'll see if anybody moves the needle. I'm not really, I mean, the only things you have expectations for, and then we'll come back around to this Drysdale McDavid conversation. The only thing was you would hope that Ike Howard looks really good, right?
2: He should be the best player on the ice.
1: He should be the best player on the ice.
2: Yeah. Like, not even close. Yeah. If we're expecting this guy to at least start the year the top six, you would think he would just be lighting up rookie camp. So, yeah, I'd imagine he sticks out.
1: Late night Lenny texts in and says Nuge is going to come to camp with a full Tom Selleck mustache because he's a man now.
3: Well,
1: that is true.
3: I'd like to see that.
1: That's a good one.
3: Sharpening skates by hand. Somebody texted in. First ever text.
2: Yeah, yeah.
1: First time ever. They must be
3: first
1: listening.
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3: Sure looks like it.
1: Mike Babcock walks into the dressing room with a boombox over his head blaring, "It's raining men." Hallelujah, it's raining men, because there's so many men
3: Amen.
1: In the room looking for a man to lead them. Martin says, to prove they're men, the Oilers showed Babcock a video of them running 1 yard against the CFL defense. Mike suggests that the first scrimmage on the ice is shirts versus skins, just to prove that they are men as well. Vance Van Vandervan says, Mike will judge where you are in the lineup based on how gloriously your chest hair periscopes out from your V-neck.
3: Okay. Yeah. Yeah. They all wear cologne during the game now. Really,
1: That's funny. You can keep those text messages coming in. What is the most manly way that the Oilers can start training camp this year? Colin the Amishman says they're going to start training camp by lifting a bunch of heavy things, not getting help, and badly hurting their backs. You weren't using your knees.
3: A pair of white New Balance shoes for everybody. That's what you find under your stall. Yes. Right? Like, that's what Babcock's gifted them.
1: Dave texts in and says, instead of reviewing tape of last season, he has the team watch Don Cherry's Rock'em Sock'em 1-5, back when men played. Mm-hmm. Let's go.
3: Hey, what do you think? Hey.
1: Listen to what I say. Play the game the Canadian way.
3: What a stupid player.
1: Rusty Shackelford. All the players have to make their own sticks with just hand tools from trees that Stoff planted because they're all men. That's a good one, too. You'll earn your spot in the lineup by proving to Mike that you can go to a store and not ask for help. Camp is at Home Depot this year.
3: Yeah. That's...
1: GM Parisian texts in and says, every player has a corncob pipe waiting for them in their lockers to smoke on the bench this year. P.S. Pokey Redick. God, remember we used to do P.S.'s of old school goalies?
3: That's a wow.
1: GM Parisian, that's a significant throwback, and I love it. I love it. All right, so we're off and running. Here's the question that I actually had for offseason. What offseason today?
3: What offseason?
1: If the Oilers don't win the cup this year, what level of failure is it? Because it's not just failure like every other team that doesn't win the cup.
3: How do they go about not winning
1: the cup? It doesn't matter.
3: Oh.
1: I don't even care.
3: I
1: don't think so. This is not like every other team. This is the team that decided to bring in a guy who everybody talks about has won everything. It was a long time ago now, but he's won everything. You've got Connor McDavid, refreshed.

0: tested and ready to go. You've got cap space that you should be able to use at the deadline. No matter what happens, if they don't win the cup this year, the season is a failure at some level.
1: Well, okay, always there's the I word.
0: There's no way you can tell me that at the end of the season you're going, oh, it's a success. Not anymore. Not with Connor McDavid in the second half of his career. So, but this year, because of the expectations that these guys have for their new coach, what level of failure? Is it a massive failure? Is it just like, it's a letdown and it's a failure? Like, what do you think?
1: So if everybody's healthy, everybody gets through the playoffs completely healthy, full run of health, and they make it to the final and lose?
0: I don't care. You got to win a cup with Connor McDavid and Mike Babcock together. Right? That's... Yeah. All you would say is congratulations. You made it to a third cup final and didn't win.
1: Oh,
0: and
1: Connor McDavid like it.
0: Either resigns in the offseason or goes, I got to go try something else. I don't know.
1: The fact that they hired him, if you see, like, now you have the bar is the opening round with the, like, I mean, there's.
0: But it's still going to be a failure.
1: It'll still be a failure. Yes. But. The guy that they brought in, the man that they brought in and hired and interviewed, could you not see that if you were like, could there be a point where they're right there knocking on the door, and if by some fluke or call or something that happens, I could see, it's not a lot, but I could see a little
2: glimmer of success
1: where you could say, hey, we brought the guy in.
2: Be proud of what happened. Yeah.
1: You're not going to, nobody wants to hear that.
2: No. Yeah.
1: That's a failure, but I could see... To avoid the ultimate catastrophe of saying this is all for naught and it's all gone and he's going to go somewhere else and all this, there could be a way out.
0: Benny, what do you think?
2: Back in 2024 when they lost in the cup final, like that was, to me, that was still a successful year. Game 7, you come back around. First time they've been there. Like you got the experience, all that stuff. That to me was still a massive success, even though they didn't win it. The next year after that, you're back-to-back cup. You've asserted yourself as one of the best contenders. But if this year they don't win the Stanley, it's cup or bust, yes. But to me, I'd have time if they lose in the Stanley Cup final, it's a failure still.
1: Yeah,
0: but no, that's what I'm saying. But what level of failure?
2: But then? there's a, you know, like it's slightly, it's not that bad. It's okay, all right, you got right there again. I think there would just be a whole lot more questions of like, oh, can McDavid actually do it? Like, is the lights too bright for him? Because that would be an Olympic gold medal loss in the final and three Stanley Cup final losses for him. Like, there'd be a lot of talk about that. But, this is cup or bust. If they don't win the Stanley Cup, is a failure. It's just a range.
0: If they make it, I see Big Hugo in the chat being like, I sound like Shaggy. Shaggy's obviously super negative. But I'm saying, look, they make the conference final and lose. You're telling me you're not gonna think that's a failure.
1: Losing in the conference final?
0: They lose in the conference final.
2: Yes. Yes. Okay. Yeah. Okay.
0: No.
2: So
0: they get to the cup final and lose. It's like Babcock has to get to two Stanley Cup finals in 3 years just to match Chris Knobloch.
2: Yes.
0: Just to match what Knobloch did.
2: Yep.
0: Do you know how difficult that is?
2: Totally.
0: Like, it's gonna be tough to do.
2: Yeah.
0: But this is McDavid's chosen coach.
2: Exactly. To me, and to me, like, this isn't a team that's up and coming anymore. Like there's no like, oh, you gained experience of going to the cup final and now you have that or whatever. This team has done literally everything but win the Stanley Cup. So you have nothing else to check off the list. Go win it now. You have to. Like, that's the only way you could come away from this going, that was a successful year. You did something you hadn't done in past years.
0: Now there's a level of, okay, they win the division for the first time since 87. They make it to a Stanley Cup final.
1: See, those are things you can rest on a bit.
0: You sit there and you go, okay, next year's kind of exciting.
2: Yeah.
0: But you're still going to say, oh, now you're 0-3 in Connor McDavid's career
2: in Stanley
0: Cup Finals.
2: That narrative.
0: That's going to be viewed as he's going to view it as a failure.
2: Oh, yeah.
0: Big time. So, I don't know. What do you think? 780-218-9999. 780-218-9999. The Gord Father says, winning is hard. Ask the Avs last year and the Bruins, who set a record for regular season points. Mm-hmm. This attitude that a cup is so easy to win and anything less is a failure. There's a 99% chance of failure because it's damn hard. Okay, but they've got the best player in the world and another top five player in the world. Right? And have they won a Stanley Cup? No. The other team that has two guys that would be in that conversation have won a Stanley Cup. You know, like, I get it. It's really hard. But when you have these expectations and as an organization, you don't care what anybody thinks. You go and make any move you want. and you go in and decide to bring in Babcock and talk about how he's won everything, I'm sorry. If you don't win the Stanley Cup this year, I'm viewing it as a pretty significant failure. But
1: Grumpy Cat, if you win the division and the President's Trophy...
0: Who cares?
1: I know.
0: Does Connor McDavid want that? Does Connor McDavid right now sit there and go, you know what I really want to do in my career? Win a President's Trophy.
1: But you could shape that into a, hey, as Benny was saying, that's had levels you before, done yet. It's something you haven't done, and then you could also use it for next. Okay. Not saying it's ideal, and that's not what you want.
0: But I would also say if they win the President's Trophy and then don't win the Cup, people are going to be even more pissed off. Yeah. You had the best team in the league during the regular season. Yeah. You didn't win the Stanley Cup.
1: We've seen that totally before, too.
0: I know a lot of teams do it, but, you know, I don't know. And I know all the fans are going to be like, what are you saying, Dusty? But talk to me after they lose, and let's look at the chat after they lose, and let's look at the inbox the next day after they lose, and you're going to be like, hey, Dusty, you were right a long time ago. This is a failure. That's how it's going to be.
2: And trust me, I understand the text of like winning is hard, and I've been one of those guys that's been saying, like, hey, like, I don't expect McDavid or Draisaitl to win 5 Stanley Cups. Like, it's not the 80s anymore. Like, it's rare to see, like, dynasties nowadays, but you need to win one. When you're that good, both top 5 players in the NHL, for legacies, for just the teams that you have, you need to win at least one. And right now, it's pretty much do or die.
0: And you've gone out and handpicked this coach and have been telling us all summer that he has won at this level. So, I mean, the way Leon and Connor are treating Mike Babcock, to me, makes them think he's the final piece to winning a Stanley Cup, which they might be right.
1: They've got you.
0: He might be.
1: Yes.
0: What do you mean?
1: Well, you're believing it, I think. This is because it's right. I'm not saying it's anything bad, but I'm saying that's the power of these comments the other day now you've.
0: Do I think that the roster is the favorite to win the Stanley Cup? No, I don't.
1: No.
0: But
1: the way that
0: these guys talk about this guy and start, like, people around the organization talk about this guy like he's a savant.
1: Right.
0: Yep. And the Stanley Cup that he won was with, like, an insanely stacked Red Wings team.
1: Sure.
0: And has not won a Stanley Cup since then. But these guys feel like he's, and the way they talk about him, you can't disagree with me. These guys think he's the final piece in winning a Stanley Cup. So if you can't win a Stanley Cup this year, I'm sorry. It's got to be viewed as a significant failure.
1: Yeah.
2: Bowman thinks so, too. Like, I remember when he joined Reed's show a couple months ago. It was just like when they were asking him about, the additions he's brought on. Like, the Bowman was first thing. Well, I think the biggest one was adding Mike Babcock to this team. Like, that, this is handpicked. I personally love the quotes they're saying and everything about Mike Babcock. Because it gives evidence now to if this doesn't work out or if the players are being pissy or any of that stuff, you can literally point to them and go, but you wanted this. This was your guy. Yeah. You handpicked them. So it's up to you guys to carry your load. And if they don't do it, it's their fault.
0: That's why this has to be the most epic McDavid Draisaitl season ever.
2: Yes.
0: Like, and I'm not talking just points. I'm talking about both guys are phenomenal at both ends of the ice.
2: Yep.
0: Like,
2: yep.
0: What a season. What a season is loading here.
2: This is like,
0: I'm starting to get excited for it.
2: This is one of the, this might be the most excited I've been to watch an Oilers season since,
1: excitement, not necessarily in a positive way.
2: The storylines. Storylines that are endless.
0: Like I said, either way, it's going to be one of the most memorable seasons in team history.
2: Yeah. Can't wait to work pre and post for it. Like, this is just be ridiculous.
0: All right, 780-218-9999, 780-218-9999. And look, it sounds insane to say this, and I'm telling you, I don't even think it's fair to say this, but it's never been more true, I don't think. This is actually more on the shoulders of McDavid and Draisaitl now.
1: Yes, absolutely.
0: Right after the whole offseason with Babcock.
1: Can't blame Mike.
0: They put more pressure on themselves, I think.
1: Yep.
0: Because of how invested they were in this hire. And I think because of that, you should see a more committed McDavid and Draisaitl in all areas of the game.
1: They finally have a guy to tell them to do that.
0: You see Draisaitl skating hard coming off the ice for line change. You could see that this
1: year. Mike, like a real Mike man, is going to be there to tell him to do it. He didn't know before.
0: No idea.
2: Yeah.
0: Yeah.
2: Babcock would tell him.
0: Knobloch always said, slow down a bit when you come to the bench.
1: Yeah. Or tell somebody,
0: Especially
1: somebody else to tell him to slow down a bit.
0: Especially after long shifts.
2: Yeah. Slow down a little bit. Babcock says you would be a boy if you were to skate slowly to the bench. Real men skate hard after their shift's done.
0: All right, what say you? 780-218-9999. 780-218-9999. That is off season. What off season? Let's crack some packs on a Friday, shall we?

0: right, we are cracking packs for Wayne's Sports Cards, right next to the Italian Center, just north of West Edmonton Mall. Wayne yesterday was golfing at it. We were talking about Blackhawk yesterday, the golf course, right?
1: Yes. The guy texted.
0: He said, he's like, I'm a member of Blackhawk. I'll take you for a round.
1: Yeah.
0: Wayne was actually golfing at Blackhawk yesterday in a tournament that apparently is like a very, very high-end tournament. Tam went in there to pick up these CFL cards yesterday, and his wife was being like, yeah, Wayne's at this tournament. She's showing her pictures from, like, it was insane. I don't know what tournament that was, but hook a guy up with an invite. God, that looks like a fun time. All right, so I know you guys have done these.
1: I pulled two autos so far.
0: You pulled two autos of this already?
1: Yeah.
0: All right, there you go.
1: On fire.
0: Benny, we got the brand new CFL cards that the guys have been cracking
1: the
0: couple
1: best
0: times.
1: Yet.
0: They're actually glossy on both sides.
1: Yep.
0: Like, I'm sorry, they're not glossy on both sides if Stu Johnson's not commish. I'll just say it. All right, let's see. If you are a fan of the CFL, this is a very affordable product as well. You got one gold card per pack. Matthew Betts, Keandre Smith, Pimpleton Gold, Stevie Scott rookie. Hey, by the way, I heard Stevie Scott was taking some first team reps yesterday.
1: Oh, finally.
0: I know.
1: Too little, too late for me.
0: Daniel Adebaboye and AJ Allen.
1: Cordell Jackson right here.
0: Cordell Jackson.
1: Nice looking card.
0: And these are the best CFL cards I've seen.
1: Yeah, this is the. Yeah,
0: as far as the upper deck base set goes in a long time.
2: That's Justin Lawrence.
0: This is a
2: Cordell Jackson was the guy that punched out the ball on the.
0: Cordell Jackson. Well, that's right.
1: Pair of rookies. Quincy Vaughn and Philip Osai. Tiger Cats and
0: Quincy Vaughn rookie.
1: Yeah,
0: I like it.
1: Got a Quincy Vaughn auto, I think.
0: All right, Benny, what do you get, buddy?
2: Dedrick Mills.
0: Okay, that's a nice
2: that,
0: one.
2: That guy had a game.
0: Yeah.
2: We got Coxie in it for the Argos.
0: Yeah. Demonte Coxie.
2: Yeah. Oh, Coxie.
0: Coxie, yeah. It's a tricky one.
2: Dino Boyd. Yeah, I can't barely read. I can't see. I need a light.
0: Do you want me to read these names?
1: The names
0: Benny,
1: are
0: Benny turn on the light. Then.
1: The
0: there's a light.
1: Reflective off the
0: what
1: card,
0: are you doing?
1: Right?
0: I can barely read. Turn on. I need a light. There you go. Turn on the light. There you go.
2: What we got? Who is this? Oh, Thurman.
0: Oh, Jameer Thurman.
2: Yep, Jameer Thurman.
0: This is a great new segment. Benny reads CFL names.
1: Yeah.
2: Okay, this one's a Stamps player. Jamolade?
0: Huh?
2: I can't tell if it's an O or a D. Jim Delayed? Like, I can't, like...
1: Jim Delayed?
0: What is it? What is it?
1: Send it over.
0: God, no! My goodness, what a mess
1: you are. You can run a yard, but you can't throw a yard.
2: I'm not a quarterback. And,
1: Matt Tkachuk throwing that card there.
2: Jonah Tavai? There you go. Okay, so I knew that one.
0: It's full Rimmelade.
1: Oh, yeah, okay.
0: Rimmelade is a tough one.
2: I can read that one.
0: There we go.
2: All right.
0: Joe. I don't know where the Joe came from. I mean, they are tough to read.
1: It's a little tough.
0: It's blue on blue. I get it. Anyway, Flo Rimmelade, he's a good player. If you are a CFL fan, you got to get in on these cards, man. These are absolutely beautiful. You can find them at Wayne Sports Cards. Highest quality upper deck card that they've had, maybe ever, actually.
1: Yeah.
0: So that's good to see.
1: No auto for once, huh?
0: Yes,
1: we were going good on autos already. We were on fire.
0: My goodness, I guess I'm holding you back. Timber Woodsman texts in and says, did you pull a Tommy Stevens MOP?
1: Oh, God.
0: Hey, here's a quick side note for you. Tommy Stevens has more fantasy points this year than Zach Collaros.
1: I believe it.
0: Yeah. Think about that. So anyway, see about fantasy next year. Think about Tommy Stevens. All right, we got Frank Saravalli making

0: EST debut. He's going to join us coming up just after 7 o'clock. 6 o'clock hour has been brought to you by Ewell. If you are listening on TuneIn or iHeart, you're going to get a sports update. 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Don't go anywhere. The Oilers have signed Formanton. I'm wondering if Frank knows if they're going to do anything else. They're going to do anything else. We'll get into that a little bit as we work our way through the 7 o'clock hour. We got a sports update with Lieutenant Eric, brought to you by Chelsea LaBelle, Expedia Cruises in Northeast Edmonton. 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
11: Watch out for a collision on 124th Street, just south of 111th Avenue. Traffic's a bit slow northbound through there. A bit of volume making your way northbound 109th Street near 82nd Avenue. Also growing volume, Gateway Boulevard near 34th Avenue. And construction still has the 184th Street overpass above the Yellowhead close, so you have to use 170th Street as an alternate route. $5 faves delivered to you? Yeah, it's real. Skip's delivering $5 deals all over Alberta. 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With 95.7 Cruise FM traffic, I'm Amber Belzer.
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1: It is the Nielsen Show. Thank you very much for being here today. 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Let's lay out the 7 o'clock hour for you. Frank Saravalli's going to make his Edmonton Sports Talk debut coming up here in just a moment. We have your Play Alberta Early Bird Bet of the Day. We'll dive into the quadruple header in the Canadian Football League tomorrow. Also, the Fan Zone coming up in the 7 o'clock hour right after Frank, actually. Marshall Ferguson's going to help us set up Saturday in the CFL just after 7:30. That's a good for the Italian Center coming up around 7:45. And Mike Garofolo, who is our NFL insider, he's going to be joining us Fridays at 8:20 this year. So Garofolo is going to join us in the third hour of the show. I know some of you are like, where's Chris Johnston? 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Frank is actually going to be with us on Thursdays in that 8:30 time slot starting next week. But CJ couldn't join us today. So I texted Frank. I was like, you want to hop on a week early? So
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1: 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Look at this guy. Look at this guy, Frank Saravalli. What is up, my man? How are you?
3: It feels like coming home. Good to see you guys.
1: Man, that's what we said. We were back in the day at 1260. We're pretty sure our show was like the first one you were doing in Edmonton at the time. And it's nice to bring you back, buddy.
3: Dude, more than that, it was you guys were really the first station anywhere in Canada to give me any airtime. So I am eternally grateful for that. Really appreciate every part of our relationship. And I know that we haven't done anything in a few years, but I'm so happy to be back and with you at EST.
1: Excellent. Okay. So we've got lots to get to. I mean, the Oilers captain skates have been giving us a ton of content to discuss. And the one thing that we've learned here, Frank, so far is that even though he hasn't coached them yet, McDavid and Draisaitl absolutely love Mike Babcock. Does it surprise you how highly they're already speaking of him when he hasn't even coached them at all yet?
3: Not really, in the sense that, A, what's happened in the past hasn't really worked, if we're being honest. And I'm not saying that any previous coach necessarily failed them, but they haven't gotten over the hump. So they're looking for a solution. And B, if there's one thing we know about Mike Babcock, we know that he's exceptionally well prepared. Every single thing that he does has a reason. There's an MO for it. There's a plan, and he can reason with you if you're not sure or you don't agree with it. So he seems like someone with the attention to detail that those two players in particular crave. I could understand and see why that's a good fit.
1: We were sitting here in the 6 o'clock hour having a pretty good debate about, you know, expectations for the team. Where on paper, you look at them and you go, okay, you know, not the strongest roster in the league, but they've got a lot of high-end skill. They've switched to a coach that they all seem to already believe in. And we said, you know, any team that doesn't win the Stanley Cup, there's some level of failure that you would feel there. But if the Oilers, considering the McDavid window they have right now, considering they went out and decided to be the team that brought in Babcock, how far, let's ask you this, I'll swing the question, how far do they have to get this year for this season to actually be deemed a success? Is it straight up cup or bust, or is there a path to, at the end of the year, fans being like, this was a successful year?
3: I hate to be the cup or bust guy, but when you knock on the door for so long and you watch a team like Vegas get as close as they did last year, who I think on paper is really no different than the Oilers, and some you could even argue in some ways worse off than the Oilers. The fact that they, you know, get through to where they did, knocking on that door again, to me, I just think the level, the standard is so high, the bar is set so high that after being close previously, you know, maybe you spin it a little bit of a different way and you say, okay, this is a team that has now removed the excuse of, hey, we've played so much hockey over the last few years. Like, they had nearly a full summer to reboot and feel better, rest up, and should be entering this year with no issues on that front, even though we know they enter camp a little bit banged up at certain parts of the roster, that those excuses are out the window. It's no longer the coach. It's apparently no longer the rest or rust issue. Now you can play. And when I look at the rest of the conference, I don't like the fun exercise if you're an Oilers fan is which team actually got better this summer. The list is not very long, and you could argue that the Oilers are as well positioned as anyone.
2: Frank, it's great to see and talk with you again. I just wanted to say that as well. We went over the whys when it comes to the Oilers. What about the why not? Just for the purpose of conversation. I mean, you know, Babcock, they brought him in and everything. Now you can maybe point to roster construction. You can maybe look at the goaltending, whether, I mean, it's just different, maybe not better or worse. But what's the why not, I guess, in this conversation of not getting where they ultimately want to go?
3: For me, the why not is in goal. I've never been a Tristan Jarry believer. Obviously, last year did nothing to support, an argument against that. And I think now moving forward with Freddie Anderson entering and missing camp, when he's upright, he's a fantastic goalie. And maybe if you're the Oilers, you simplify this and you say, we don't need you to play 55 games. We just need you to be healthy when it matters most. That's great. But as this team has proven, unfortunately, with the poor starts that they seem to get off to every season where they're fighting against themselves in the standings, that, look, if your goaltending isn't good enough, and across the board there's lots of question marks, that I'd say that's the one thing that could totally undo the season.
2: What about a guy like Ike Howard? Like, what's your beat on him under a Mike Babcock-led team? And what would be, I guess, reasonable expectations for him this season?
3: It's a great question on reasonable expectations, to be honest. Like, I don't even know how you'd shape that. I think what you're looking for is an everyday impact player. And, you know, I'm just going back and revisiting the trade. Like, I understand why they decided to move in that direction, sort of mortgaging a little bit of the quote-unquote future for some more immediate help with Howard, but did not deliver in a way that was really meaningful. And with that, the pressure starts to mount, I think, also on him as a young player trying to find his footing in this league. And, you know, I could, you know, not to go back and totally, you know, revise this, but what we were saying at the time that the trade was made is Cal O'Reilly is a very defined, know exactly what he is type player and will be that player in the NHL. And I don't think there's any question about that. I'm still not exactly sure what Ike Howard is.
1: Yeah, that's the debate that we're having here. Like, does he have to play in the top six, or can he?
3: For me.
1: Yeah, like that's what everybody sort of thinks, and that's what we've led to believe. I think that's where he wants to be. But can you serve a purpose on a third line? Kind of like Matt Savoy, right? Matt Savoy last year started in the bottom six, killed penalties, won Knobloch over, ended up getting an opportunity in the top six. And when he's healthy this year, you'd think that he'd probably be a top six guy. But I just don't know if the opportunity is going to be there for Ike. Like, do you think Babcock? I know at the captain skates, Nuge, Hyman, and Howard were skating together earlier this week. Do you think Babcock puts a young guy like that into a spot like that to start a very important season in Edmonton?
3: I think you have to give him the opportunity based on his skill set, because I don't know that he's capable of being an impact everyday NHLer in the bottom half of your lineup in a limited role. I think with the high-end skill, he needs to be in that spot to be able to contribute. And if not, I think you're looking for someone else. And to me, we'll get into the Alex Formanton of it all.
1: Yeah.
3: But I think that addition relieves some of the pressure in the bottom six to be able to put Howard in that role to try and succeed.
1: All right, let's get to Formanton. We had Bruce Boudreau on the show yesterday, and he really thinks on the ice it's going to be a pretty big boost for the Oilers to bring this guy. Yeah, he had two shorthanded goals in a game, and the only game he played against a Bruce Boudreau team. look, he hasn't played in the league. Obviously, we know why. Over the last 4 years, I think it's a pretty big jump trying to get back into the league right now. But the fact that it's not a PTO, the fact that they gave him a deal, the fact that he's a penalty killer and they need help on the penalty kill. We were talking about it yesterday. Like, does he start in the American League? But you kind of get the feeling that there's probably a job for him on this roster, isn't there?
3: Well, certainly with the way the roster's shaping up right now and the injuries in camp, yes, there is. There's a hole. There's something that he can step into. And I'm looking at his game, and I agree with you. First off, full stop, like, take the social part of it and put that aside for a moment. I think this is a massive jump to go from 3 years in the Swiss League to playing back at the NHL level again. And yes, I know the expectation in terms of point production might not be there, that you're looking to have him fill that penalty kill role and a bottom six role. But nonetheless, I think it's a massive step up that it's going to take some time for him to get used to and get back to playing at that level again. Can he do it? He has some size. He has some attractive qualities in terms of being that guy. But right now, I don't know why they needed to go the contract route.

0: usual list of free agents that are still available that are potentially impact players. Why Formanton? Why now? And why the guaranteed deal, even if there's not much risk attached to it?
1: Frank Cervalli with us on the show this morning. So they've signed Formanton to a deal, both from an Oilers perspective and around the league. Are you expecting many other signings or news in the next 3 weeks or so?
0: I am, because there's just so much left unfinished. Like, I really can't remember, guys, heading into a season where we have so many storylines that still need to play out. And I'm not necessarily just talking about some of those free agents, which are still interesting. Like, why does Logan Stanley not have a deal today? Why did some of these other guys linger? Like, David Perron, will someone go after James Van Riemsdyk? Like, lots of questions. But what about the Quinn Hughes extension? Are the Wild willing to play out the string and have him potentially walk for nothing? How is it September 11th and the Detroit Red Wings do not have a GM?
1: That's a wild one.
0: Steve Yzerman was informed that he was being relieved of his duties on July 2nd. They didn't announce it till July 15th. And even if it was July 15th, this is one of the longest searches that we've ever seen. Oh, it's not like they have anything to tackle in Detroit. Only like your captain with his trade request. And Simon Edvinson not having a contract, not a big deal. Hey, guys, we can wait until the season starts on September 29th. I mean, what? Like Connor Hellebuck. There's so many stories, NHL expansion, that have been percolating for a long time that we haven't had resolution on, that I think these next 2 to 3 weeks are some of the most fascinating we've ever seen in a preseason.
1: Frank, before we let you go, Truck in the Park texts in and says, hey, where can we find Frank's show this year? What's the plan for that?
0: A good question. Not ready to share today.
1: Okay. It's a secret.
0: It was a rough summer. Victory Plus and the demise left some people scrambling. I know I'm part of the list, but it's been interesting to figure all that out.
1: All right. Well, we're happy that you found a home back with us here, man. We're going to chat with you every Thursday at 8:30 regularly. Thank you very much for stepping in today, and good to see your face again, Frank.
0: Likewise. Can't wait, guys.
1: All right. There you go. That is Frank Cervalli. It's good to connect with Frank again.
2: It feels right. Yeah.
1: It's good to connect with Frank again. So I'm happy that we have him. Basically our insider lineup for the season. I know some people texting and saying, where's Chris Johnston? So we will have Darren Dreger's. Darren Dreger will join us on Mondays at 7. Mm-hmm. We will have Craig Button on Tuesdays at 7. Mm-hmm. We should have Greg Wyshynski back 8:30 on Tuesdays. We will have Jamie McLennan at 7 o'clock on Wednesdays. I haven't chatted with Rashog yet, but I'm assuming Rashog will want to run it back at 8:30s on Wednesdays. And then Thursdays, we will have a combination of Bruce Boudreau, and then Gazdick will rejoin us again starting in October. And then Frank Cervalli at 8:30, and then Chris Johnston at 7:05. I don't think there's a better lineup of insiders anywhere. I mean, I'm talking like in the country on the shows. Like that's a really strong group. So very excited to have Frank back in the fold again this year as well. And he joined us on the Firehouse Subs hotline. 15 Firehouse Sub locations across Edmonton and the greater area. 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Poop Saints.
2: Yeah.
1: Great lineup, except Greg.
2: When you mentioned
1: Wyshynski. And we love Wyshynski. I know Wyshynski drives some people. I think Wyshynski, some of the reputation he has in this city is fair, but some of it is a little unfair.
2: He knows what he's doing.
1: Yeah.
2: And you fall for it every time.
1: All right. He was on the Firehouse Subs hotline. He was our GS Construction insider. Let's get into the fan zone for Northern Gauge. I want to continue that conversation that we had a little bit. You heard Frank say, I asked him, I said, you know, how far do the Oilers have to get this year for you to deem this season a success? That's a good question. That's what we want to answer. 780-218-9999. Hashtag it with the fan zone. How far? I framed it earlier as, you know, if we sit here in this market and go, it's cup or bust, and they don't win a cup, to me, it's a failure.
2: Yeah.
1: I know there's other levels that you could look at for success, I guess.
2: Yeah.
1: I was
2: trying to make a case for you.
1: But, like, how far does this team need to go for you to say it's a successful season? 780-218-9999.

0: 780-218-9999. 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That's Northern Gauge in Sherwood Park. Remember to hit us up with your text messages. Hashtag the Fan Zone. Rick, if I was to say success, what has to happen for this season be deemed a success you?
1: What if you see the top end guys playing great, you know, full round, end to end game, team defense, that type of thing, penalty kill better? Where else can we look at? But you could also say they get to, say they find themselves, they wind up playing far too many games in the playoffs, they get conference finals or even past, and then the depth of this roster ultimately rears its ugly head against something else that has a little more depth. In the end, you could see bright spots and steps being taken with this team due to the coaching, but ultimately, I asked him the why nots, and he mentioned, you know, goaltending is an issue.
0: Yeah,
1: there's roster construction as well, which I think fans will look at and say, well, maybe this isn't the best fully all around team that we've seen here competing for a cup. So I think, and that's why I'm saying, I think there are things that you can look at to say, yes, there's a success in this area, but then there are also deficiencies right now, and maybe those are solved during the season. You mentioned the cap space, and they very well could be, which could end up sinking this team in the end. And I'm talking about the end, way at the end, as far as they can kind of go without capturing the trophy.
0: JKB Texan says, at this point, any season with McDavid that doesn't end with a cup is not a success. Hashtag the Fan Zone.
1: It's the ultimate success for every team.
0: You could be the Winnipeg Jets.
1: I know.
0: And get to a second round of the playoffs and go, oh, yeah, it was a pretty successful season.
1: Sure.
0: The Oilers get to the second round of the playoffs. Yeah. I don't know what you're going to say. A successful season.
2: There's one Stanley Cup winner every year. Yeah. There's different expectations for each team. This team has done quite literally everything, playoff-wise at least, except win a Stanley Cup. It's time to go win it.
0: Colin the Amishman says, hashtag the Fan Zone. It's cup or bust unless they have just devastating injuries. If they don't win and the depth is bad, then the GM's out and bring in someone who can actually put a better team together.
1: I didn't want to say the I word either, but that's always a possibility.
0: Injuries are always a possibility.
1: It's not an excuse, it's a reason.
0: They could get to a conference final, but I'm talking injuries where guys are out. None of this.
1: Yeah, but your question.
0: But I'm a little sore here, I'm a little sore. Like,
1: and I think your question too. You were saying, without all of that extra stuff happening, if this team is this team, and they
0: like we're kind of guys will be banged up and guys will be nicked up. But
1: I mean, you've seen. I mean, Zach Hyman. We saw his playoff run and then come to an end and see what that
0: and look what
1: to.
0: Look what happened.
1: That's a real.
0: Yeah, that sucks.
1: Those things happen.
0: And if you have incredible depth, you can overcome some of that stuff.
1: Yes. But I don't think if indeed something like that would happen, do you classify this season as a failure? It happens. It's bad luck. It's rotten luck. It's
0: Library Pat is in. I think if they get back to the Stanley Cup final, this season could be deemed a success, or at least a recovery from the disappointment of last season. But it has to lead to McDavid extending. If that doesn't happen, it's a failure. Hashtag the Fan Zone. The rookie says, my worry is that this team's pinnacle will be that of the Joe Thornton San Jose Sharks. Stan, the Jets fan, says, a conference finals win is a success. Only one team wins. Troll says, how far do the Oilers have to go for McDavid to say he'll re-sign at Edmonton? Troll, that's a conversation for a different time. Different place. Let's see how this season plays out.
1: Too, with him and Draisaitl hiring Mike Babcock, though, you have to take that as a bit of a... they're not going to bring him on, and then the next year he's going to leave. Do you know what I'm saying?
0: Yeah.
1: That to me seems like...
0: Well, we still don't know how long that contract is.
1: That's true.
0: I mean, it's like a week-to-week thing. He could just be on a one-year deal, and at the end of the year he goes, it's not going to work here. I'm out.
1: Yeah.
0: RSO Cody says, Babcock getting me to believe that the Frederick contract is a value deal. Successful season. Hashtag the Fan Zone.
1: Okay, well,
0: that's your Fan Zone for Northern Gauge in Sherwood Park. Let's get to your early bird bet of the day. We got Marshall Ferguson coming up. We'll come back around. That's a good for the Italian Center as well. 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If you gamble, use your game sense. All right, we are looking at... We are looking at
1: 10.
0: We got to pick a winner from each game. Let's not get too carried away.
1: Okay.
0: Let's just go money line.
1: Just money line.
0: Are you laughing at the 10 then?
1: Yeah, it's just the...
0: Hasn't moved. Well, was that 10 and a half?
1: Frickin' Ottawa.
0: Just... Yeah. I don't know. Baldonado back home.
1: Yeah, that's a big...
0: Somebody said AJ Ouellette is close to returning.
1: Is that good or... Paulie Conley's been handling the mail, man.
0: What about the Riders kicker?
1: Well, apparently that's not a problem. We're talking kickers?
0: Just talking kickers.
1: We're not talking kickers.
0: Might be making a change this week.
1: Why are we talking kickers? Yeah. It's not a problem. That's what I was told.
0: All right. Argos money line. That's easy. Okay.
1: Well, yeah. Do you like Red Bucks plus 10, though? I know we're just picking winners.
0: But. Okay, let's do this. So we'll take the Argos money line. Then you pick a winner. Benny picks a winner, and I'll pick a winner.
1: Oh, boy.
0: Those'll be the other three games. You go first, Rick.
2: The automatic is Argos.
0: Oh. I'm not here for the red black.
1: I can't wait till this screws us up. Chad Kelly throws 19 interceptions.
0: We go 3 for 3, but it's the Argos are the one that.
1: Greg Lawther kicks like 6 field goals and they win it. Give me the Lions.
0: Okay, you're going to go Lions. Minus 139. Remember, we got the quadruple header. We'll have more on this coming up with. That's good. And Marshall Ferguson on the other side of 7:30 here, too. All right, Benny, there's two other games. There's the Riders, Bombers, Stamps, and Elks.
2: I'll go to the Elks game. Elks are sweeping.
0: Okay. You buggers. You left me with the toughest game of the week.
2: Yep.
0: Bombers are 1.5-point dogs at home.
1: Is it a split?
0: I'm going Winnipeg. Yeah. I think it's going to split. I think it's going to be a great game.
1: Yeah.
0: Saskatchewan's defense. I chatted yesterday with to Aubrey Miller. That dude's a killer.
1: He's a dog.
0: That guy is a killer. And we chatted with Del Duncan Busby yesterday. Well spoken young man.
1: Yeah.
0: It was a good chat yesterday with him. I'll go Bombers. I'll go with the split there. And that's a plus 100 number. So that'll give us a little bit of juice making up for the Argos there at the minus 476. So we're on Toronto. We're on Winnipeg. We're on Edmonton. And we are on BC. It's a home sweep.
1: God, it's nice to see those over-unders in the CFL again, eh?
0: God, you're sitting here watching NFL unders in the 40s. CFL this weekend, 62. 57.5 is the lowest number on the board. Calgary, Edmonton, 62.5. And the Alouettes and Lions are 63.5. And we had a guy in the chat in the 6 o'clock hour saying, man, the CFL is boring.
1: He also said he loves the running game in the NFL. That what you were saying, just get 2 yards, three yards.
0: If you're a Niners fan, you're loving the running game in the NFL last night.
1: Yeah, yeah.
0: Unless you're a McCaffrey fantasy owner and you're like, why is Black getting so many carries? That's a bit of a concern. All right, Marshall Ferguson's coming up. I will send this over to our crew at Play Alberta. It'll pop up on the ESC specials page in the next 10 minutes or so. 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Couple minutes commercials, quick traffic update, then you're back with us on the radio for all of you listening on TuneIn and iHeart and EdmontonSportsTalk.com. And on YouTube this morning, we do have a sports update with Lieutenant Eric. 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Here's your update.
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12: No issues on the go. We have volume growing on eastbound 107th Avenue or 142nd Street and through the construction zone on the Yellowhead westbound and 107th Street headed towards 121st Street. Construction has the 184th Street overpass above the Yellowhead closed, so use 170th Street instead. 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

0: Castle of the North. Concrete Castle of the North shirts. I know Maddie was like waiting on the logos because we had to press them onto the shirts.
1: Yeah.
0: Yesterday, I pop into the office. I go, hey, Maddie, do you have the actual like logos to put on the shirts yet? He goes, I'm about to kill UPS. Oh. He goes, they were in town on Tuesday. They still haven't gotten to me. He goes, I had to call. I had to give them the same address that they already didn't deliver it to.
1: Okay.
0: So he was on tilt.
1: But are they?
0: He was on tilt yesterday afternoon. Did they come in? Did you get some done?
1: There's a bunch of shirts in that room.
0: With the logos on?
1: Yeah.
0: Okay. Oh.

0: The logos are on because people were asking last night.
1: Maddie must have put in a shift last night. Then
2: I was listening to the end of the Reed Wilkins show. He was still here.
1: He was okay. So he
3: how
1: got
3: about
1: going.
3: That? I want a contra. I want
1: you. Gotta
3: it.
1: Love the you
3: 7 o'clock hour contra.
1: Look, you gotta love the t-shirt sweat.
2: Yep.
1: I was in here that one weekend for like 26 hours for the playoffs.
0: Punch the man. Okay, I will. Shut up. I will conch the man.
3: This is. It's a hot product. People were asking online. We pick up shirts. Sold out. Pick up the shirts. Yeah.
1: Like, sold out shirt. Sold out shirt. We haven't even got ours yet.
3: At 9 o'clock.
1: Yeah. Yeah. People are excited about it. 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Today's is Marsh connected? He's not what? There yet?
3: Where
1: is
3: this guy? Yeah, he usually right away. Comes right in though at the
1: I'm gonna text. I'm going to text him a reminder.
3: Let me see like here. He's probably on the bike.
1: Let's see. Should I say you up or you good?
3: Hey, he's Super Dave.
1: Canada's Super Dave Osborne joining us shortly. We've got that's a good coming up as well. And Leon Draisaitl yesterday speaking to the media, talking about Mike Babcock. And he absolutely loves what he is bringing to the table. Did this joke earlier in the 6 o'clock hour, but I'm doing it again. Here's Babcock, or here's that dry set on Babcock being a real man.
4: Listen here, since you're a man ain't got no heart, maybe you'd like to see a real man. I bet you stay up late every night dreaming you had a real man, don't you? I tell you what, bring your pretty little self over to my apartment tonight, and I'll show you a real man.
1: You want it, you get it! You got it, yada, yada, yada, and Mick's dead.
3: Draisaitl's accent, and he goes off on that.
1: And he goes off on that.
3: That'd be brilliant.
1: I really want Draisaitl to go, you stay up at night dreaming about a real man? here's what Leon actually had to say, which has created a conversation across the country. I just had somebody text me about this from out east.
5: He's just so clear, you know. He knows what this team needs, and he doesn't shy away from telling you straight to your face. He's a real man about it, and you know, we're all men in here, and we all want to win. We're all here for the same reason, and yeah, I think he's going to be great for us.
1: Okay, so what we're saying today, if you want to get in the mix for text of the day, the most manly way that Babcock can start training camp with this group of men. Send those in, 780-218-9999. 780-218-9999.
3: There have been a handful of just...
1: There's been some bangers.
3: There's lots of tiered ones.
1: Absolutely incredible stuff. Incredible stuff. All right, speaking of incredible, we've got a quadruple header tomorrow. That's even tough to say. Quadruple header.
3: The quad stack.
1: A quad stack tomorrow in the Canadian Football League. First time, I was watching Onright's show last night. I think he said first time since 95 that we've had four games back to back to back to back. And to discuss this on the Firehouse Subs hotline, Marshall Ferguson, who I think is getting us started. All right, first game tomorrow, Marsh.
6: I am. Nice. I think I'm the lead in to Banjo. And then I was also watching the start of Onright with Luke Wilson last night. And yeah, they were trying to figure, they were like, is it 95? Is that the last? And then I was thinking about it. I'm like, that kind of fits because the quarterback play at the start of the season kind of felt like we were in 95, right? Like everybody was just ripping it up and down the field. But yeah, I got the lead in. I got Toronto and Ottawa, which will be an interesting one because I was texting you yesterday, Desi, on when we were doing the Zoom stuff.
1: Yeah.
6: Because, the Red Blacks are not the most fun to speak to currently, understandably. but they are certainly a team that is searching for answers, and every week they feel like if they just get to four quarters and don't implode at some point in the middle of the game, they'll be fine. And I'm excited to see if they can do that. But doing it on the road in Toronto is not an easy task against Chad.
1: So. Well, you were joking, Rick, you were joking that the only path to victory is four interceptions from Chad Kelly.
3: Yeah, Chad Kelly just chooses to throw it away or something
1: is
3: like that.
1: Is there any chance that's the upset? Like, you think it's five interceptions?
3: Sure.
6: And I think because if he throws four interceptions, he's going to throw four touchdowns.
3: Yeah, so yeah. Throw it's got to be a lot.
1: Yeah, that's a good point. So this isn't the week for the Red Blacks, then, is what you're thinking.
6: You know what's crazy about it is, like, the turnstile that they are at this point in the season when it comes to roster moves. Like, Dinwiddie was saying yesterday, everybody thinks we're bringing in players to try and win games next year. He's like, I very much would like to win games this year. Like, I'm trying to bring guys in that we can actually play and win football games with. But, I mean, they are, I said this back when it was like 0-6, 0-7. When you get to that point, and I actually have personal experience with this, guys, because I played summer football in grade 11 going into grade 12, and we were 0-8 in a season that was only 8 games long through the summer months. And I threw 20 interceptions in 8 games. It was the worst experience of my life, but I had to go through it in order to learn and not be terrible by the time I got to high school and university and all that stuff. But I remember being on that team and the inevitable feeling, whether it was showing up to practice or going to games, once the losses start piling up, you go into a game and your mindset is, I don't know how we're going to screw this up, but we are. We're going to find a way to make this go poorly. And bad teams take turns. Sometimes it would be me throwing 4 interceptions and 2 of them were pick sixes. Sometimes it would be my running back fumbling 3 times in a game. Sometimes it was our defensive backs not having any idea what to do in coverage and there's a bust 3 times and they throw 3 touchdowns even though the other team had like 8 completions. Everybody takes turns when you're on a team that can't win any games. So basically what it's going to take for Ottawa in all seriousness is everybody stop taking turns. Yeah. Like that would be the message to me. It's like if everybody, all 3 phases hold their own, then we will be okay. But man, when you are 0-0, like when you have this many losses in a row and 0 in the win column, it's so hard to believe and trust that the other 2 phases are actually going to hold their own because everybody's just looking at each other going, okay, which one of us is going to screw this up today?
3: Marshall, I hear you are. My kinsman Pee-wee Bulldogs team, we lost 3 years straight. and then we got a tie one game in like the 3rd year late, and it was hot chocolates all around. Like, it was like we won the Super Bowl and the Grey Cup on the same night. It was wild stuff.
6: I would have killed for a tie.
3: It was the greatest result that I've ever been a part of. But I guess going down, we'll just work our way down here. Banjo Bowl, Labor Day rematch in Winnipeg. I mean, that was another classic out in Regina on Sunday between those two. Ryder's talking about when they get him down, they got to keep him down. Blue Bombers also Dembski-less in that game, but finding ways to stick around, as we've talked about, kind of their DNA. But what's your beat on this one? I mean, it's tough for in these teams to kind of get the full sweep, I'd say. I mean, this is one you look at every year and kind of say a split would be fair. Is that an opinion here again?
6: Yeah, but I also think, like, as Dusty was calling that game last week, I was actually watching it with my son, and there were points where specifically, Dustin, in the phase late in the game where it was like procedure, intentional ground, whatever that was.
1: Oh, yeah.
6: There was 3 or 4 penalties against Winnipeg in a row. I screamed at the television, Winnipeg, just do the simple stuff.
1: Yeah.
6: I'm so used to them being so good at the fundamentals of football that I found myself, I think we're all in this mindset still, that the Bombers are the Bombers.
3: Yes.
6: Well, the Bombers of the Bombers of the last 5 years, they're not that team. They don't act that way. They don't do all of the little stuff correctly. They don't win all of their games at home the way that they have. So are they dangerous? Yes. Will they figure it out? Maybe down the stretch. But I just keep watching Bombers games and getting so frustrated because I'm so used to the standard that they have set. And even like in overtime, you got to have it. 3rd and 6. Zach is one of those quarterbacks that if we look at on the Pro Football Focus stuff of like throws beyond the sticks, Zach is one of those guys when he's at his best where it's like he's not going to Trevor Harris it underneath and hope that they get yards after the catch. You can say, well, sometimes that's the smart play and all the rest. Zach is like Bully by Mitchell when it comes to crunch time. I will throw it past the sticks because I am going to be the reason that we win this game. When he threw that shallow crosser in man coverage and the receiver had no chance to go get the first down, I immediately just I turned the TV off. I was so angry because I immediately was just like, that is so stupid. That is not Bombers football. That's not when Kolaros is at his best. And I just got so angry at it. So my beat on this is in years gone by, Saskatchewan has these big emotional hurrah victories. You guys remember like the Brett Lauther walk-off field goal and chuck your helmet into the sky and then run down to pill country, whatever. And those are the types of things where it's like this big rah-rah Saskatchewan victory, and they would always implode in the Banjo Bowl because they'd have that huge letdown going to Winnipeg. This year, I'm like, I think the Winnipeg crowd is going to be crazy, as always. I think Saskatchewan is going to go win, and they are a more solidified and confident team than they've been in the past. And the question for me is Winnipeg going to use this as a moment to turn things around and make a charge towards the playoffs? Or is Winnipeg going to just confirm to us that 2026 just ain't their year? Because that's kind of what it felt like when they were procedure, intentional grounding, throw short of the sticks in overtime. It's like all these things that I'm not used to with them. I wonder if they're going to find their footing a little bit here late in the season, or if this is just going to be like Saskatchewan 30-13.

0: Ian and everybody in Winnipeg is looking at each other going, oh my God, really? That's what this year is?
1: All right, we get the Elks and Stamps expecting a huge crowd at Commonwealth. And I know people always say momentum doesn't carry over from game to game, but I mean, do you expect the Stamps to bounce back after being outscored 31-3 after having a 25-7 lead?
0: It reminds me of last year. Remember when the BC Lions played against Calgary? I think in like back-to-back weeks, kind of two-thirds through the season, might have been like middle September, kind of early October, somewhere in there. And in the first quarter of, I think, their first matchup, where it was like this huge showdown, VA had like two picks. One of them was a pick six. And then they played BC the next week, and the Lions had just kind of like broken them over their knee. And you saw Calgary's spirit just kind of get like zapped. Man, that's what last week felt like to me. It was like, oh no, they've upgraded, they've done some great things in free agency, they've, you know, they're making better decisions at the quarterback position because VA was clean for so much of the year. But it's like, when you throw in the concussion and then you throw in, okay, we're leaning a little bit too much on Dedrick Mills, can we get Reggie, wait a minute, where's Reggie Beck, you know what I mean?
1: It's, yeah,
0: like, there's these little elements of it that I think I'm having flashbacks to 2025 of man, they've gone through a lot of stuff, and I love BA as a quarterback, but they still have the same identity. Because Dwayne always says, like, your organization takes on the identity of your coach and your quarterback. And, like, I love Dave Dickens. I think he's doing a great job with what he has there, but I just feel as though, for some reason, the chemistry project of Dickinson and Vernon Adams Jr., there are moments where when things go sideways, they have a really hard time of reeling it back in. I'm super pumped to see Edmonton go home after getting that big victory, though, because I got, like, I was kind of casually watching that game after I was done mine with Hamilton Toronto, and it was like, looked up and went, sorry, what happened?
1: Yeah.
0: Like, after a couple of minutes, I'm like, how in the, and you start going through the box score and you're like, the box score doesn't even make sense. And then you start going through the play by play and you're like, the play by play doesn't, it's, it was one of the stranger viewing experiences, I would say, not just of this year, but just of the last couple of seasons, because the dynamic, think about where Edmonton was, and this is a totally random note for you guys, but I was looking at Chad Kelly's interception total, where he is at this year, and I started doing the work to go back and say, okay, if he throws like his 18th interception, 19th interception at some point, whether it's this weekend or next, it's like, if that happens, who was the last quarterback in the CFL to go past whatever number Chad Kelly is at 18 or 19 or 20? What's the highest over the last decade, right? By the way, it's Darian Durant, I think, back in like 2013, had 22 interceptions or something. But there was one name that jumped out to me that really reminded me of how far Edmonton football has come, because the highest total in a season, as I was going back year over year over year, looking at the highest interception total, was Taylor Cornelius.
1: Cornelius!
0: And obviously made famous by, oh, what is he doing?
1: God, what was he doing?
2: No. If he pulled it off.
0: But,
2: I mean,
0: but I saw Taylor Cornelius' name, and it was like a lightning bolt went through my chest. I was like, oh, my God, that's what Edmonton football used to be. Oh, my God. And I, as I'm watching it now, and you see Cody Fajardo and Rankin doing his thing in the defense, and the defensive backs creating turnovers, and like Ed Hervey with the way that he's approached that organization, I'm so fired up to see what Commonwealth looks like this week, because it, yeah, seeing Cornelius's name and reminding myself that it was like, yeah, he had like 19 interceptions, but also he just kept playing quarterback because they had nobody else to go to. I'm like, that's a bad equation. They've come a long way from that.
2: Stylistically, heading into Labor Day weekend, we're all salivating at the Lions-Alouettes game in Montreal. It was 30 second-half points from the Alouettes in that 37-30 win. Do you like much of the same heading back cross-country again in Vancouver?
0: Yeah, I mean, it's this is one of those ones for me where it's like I love Nathan Rourke to no end, but there's been a couple of strange decisions this year, and whether it be pressure on or people around his feet or all the rest, I think having their running game get shaken up a little bit in Montreal will impact things.
2: Yeah,
0: but it just tells me that they're going to go with more screens. That, like, they're just going to, instead of giving those, you know, 8 to 10 handoffs a game to Travis Tice, I think what they're going to end up doing is just going, we'll screen you to death and be more physical than you and find a way to get our offensive linemen out in space. I love, honestly, and I know that, you know, there's a lot of people I've seen saying like, oh, you guys just love Mike Benavides because he used to work with TSN and he's friendly with you guys. No, we love Benny because he's a good person and also he's a really good coach. If you look at what BC's defense has done at various points this year, they have found solutions to problems that other defenses across the CFL have not been able to figure out. So my thought on going home is like, okay,

0: your home track playing against that quarterback and those receivers. Benny's going to see what the roster looks like. He's going to do the same thing we're doing right now, which is just sitting in the coach's office and shooting the bleep and going, okay, what do we think their game plan is? What do we got to do stylistically, X's and O's, to get this right? And Benny usually comes up with a pretty darn good answer, especially at home. It's that Vancouver air, man. I don't know what it is. I love the way that BC is trending, but they are, without a question, the pivot team, I think, in 2026 in the CFL. I feel like I have a good grasp on 8 of the 9 teams, who they are, what they'll become, what they'll look like by the time they get to the playoffs, what they're good at, what they're not. BC, to me, so many question marks, and I'm excited to find out as the year goes on. I think, like you guys are, and fans around the CFL, but I don't know whether they will implode, miss the playoffs, or whether they'll put a charge together and all of a sudden upset somebody like Edmonton, and whether it be a semi or a final or whatever, and all of a sudden be in the Grey Cup. So they're so talented. I just think they got to find some answers in short order.
1: Great stuff, Marsh. We always appreciate it, man. You have a good call this weekend.
0: Enjoy, boys. What's the sponsor, by the way, on the weekend? Was it 40 Creek?
1: 40 Creek.
0: Just going to be pounding the hard alcohols and watching the football.
1: I plan on finishing my game, then going and setting up and just watching the next two games and having some 40 Creek sponsoring CFL Saturday there. It's going to be a lot of fun. Okay, buddy. We'll see you later, man.
0: Have a great call.
1: There you go. That's Marshall Ferguson. He's always great. People always love him. He's on the Firehouse Subs hotline. 15 Firehouse Sub locations across Edmonton and greater area, plus the new one out at the airport just through security. Always easy to grab a hot and hearty sub close to home. Firehouse Subs, hot, hearty, made to satisfy. If you have not tried them yet, you are missing out. It'll be Marshall and Dwayne Ford on the first game of the day. Myself and Luke on the second game of the day. Farhan and Lapo will have the Edmonton-Calgary game. And then Rod Smith and Glenn Suter wrapping up the night in Vancouver for tomorrow. Let's get to that's a good for the Italian Center, where the Nasty Brew is now available at all Italian Center Shop locations. I know I've seen a few people tweeting at me that they've gone and picked some up. So yes, if you are a coffee drinker and you are a supporter of EST, we now have the Nasty Brew on the shelf at all of the Italian Center locations. I can't say anything but that's a good.
2: Yeah, you don't drink. You're not, again, coming from this guy. I can sit here. I drink coffee. I love coffee. It's easy for me to say, that's good. When you're a guy that's not a coffee guy, but you
1: I know still, it smells delicious.
2: Yeah, I know, but you can still get down on a.
1: Oh yeah, it's the Nasty.
2: That's big.
1: You're gonna love it.
2: You can win over the non-coffee crowd.
1: Slide on in. Get yourself a bag of coffee. Pick up a panino that you can have for both lunch and dinner, and live your best life at the Italian Center.
2: Somebody was asking when the K-Cups come out.
1: You know, we have looked into that.
2: Maddie would get on it.
1: Yeah, yeah. Maddie's not attached to the coffee stuff. Working on that with somebody else. But I'm not a big coffee drinker myself, so I don't know the convenience of cake. Like, so that's when they would just come in, like, the little Keurig, cups that you can just put in.
3: Yeah,
1: little
3: cups you put in your machine. Yeah.
1: Okay, like the one-use things.
3: Yeah.
1: Okay. You can also get those cups that you can use multiple times. Little cups like that.
2: You can get a couple. You can get a couple of plays off of them if you. Yeah, I mean, it's not going to be as strong the first time around, but yeah, you can stretch them.
1: Andrea from Calgary says we're going to pick up Nasty Brew when we get to Edmonton tonight. That's what I'm talking about. And ask for it on the shelves in Calgary.
2: Yeah.
1: Can you imagine Edmonton Sports Talk Coffee on the shelves at the Italian Center in Calgary?
2: Gotta ask.
1: God. All right. That's a good. Hey, look, we're gonna stick with the CFL here for the rest of the hour. Quadruple header.
2: Quad stack.
1: Is anybody going to do it? Can you do it? Can you sit down and watch 4 consecutive football games? Is that the plan? Like, is that your plan on Saturday?
2: Yeah.
1: Are you going to nestle in for all 4 games?
2: Usually it's college football, but yeah, I'll turn to the CFL for a Saturday afternoon.
1: Why not? People will be like, well, look what I do on Sunday with the NFL. Yeah, but that's early game, middle game, Sunday nighter.
2: Yes.
1: This is 4 consecutive games. Back to back.
2: I've done it before. You can sometimes get the quad, but no, it's really easy scheduling. 11 o'clock is not too early. Some of the college programming gets underway a little earlier than that. So 11, that's fine. And then you look throughout. I mean, okay, 11, 2, 5, obviously here. Maybe if you want to go to the game, you go to
1: it's
2: the game.
1: It's 11, 5. 2, 5, 8, right?
2: 11, 2, 5, 8.
1: Yeah.
2: Yeah. And 8 o'clock is just a standard. I mean, it's not even 8:30. They could have pushed it, but 8 o'clock, that's not bad. Of course you can do it. Please. I would take a couple of the. I know it's like, this is tough to do and all that stuff, but I don't mind the quad stack, to be honest with you.
1: I want to know how many people are just going to settle in for the quadruple.

0: quadruple header.
1: You make a day out of it.
0: Sponsored by 40 Creek over on TSN. Somebody texted us that they should have labeled it as Football Day in Canada.
1: Well, you should have labeled it as, I know it's Labor Day rematch weekend or whatever you want to call it, but when you have a quad stack, there's got to be something there that you could, Football Day in Canada. But
0: the Fab Four.
1: Yeah.
0: That would have been pretty good. The 40 Creek Fab Four.
1: There you go.
0: Are you getting involved with the Fab Four on Saturday?
1: Yeah, and a bottle of 40 Creek for every game.
0: Yeah. It's going to be a good day. It's going to be a great day of football. I'm very excited to be a part of it.
1: They're all good matchups, too. Like,
0: The
1: Ottawa-Toronto, again, like...
0: I know we're trying to sell the Ottawa-Toronto.
1: Toronto wins by 20-plus. When he's in the game, things can go either way. Yeah. And it's funny to think, too, Hamilton hasn't played Ottawa yet. We're talking about maybe them using Ottawa to kind of get back into... Maybe it's Ottawa looking to Hamilton for that elusive first win. That could be the case. Because right now, I don't know where else they're getting it from.
0: Yeah, they got to try to find something. Anyway, it's going to be a great day tomorrow. Four CFL games in a row for the first time since 1995. I was 14 years old.
1: Well, they also
0: Time the CFL had four
1: American
0: games
1: teams as well, which was a little easier to.
0: Yeah, that was easier. Yeah, that's why it was 95. But that's a good. Hopefully, you enjoyed along the way. Maybe you place a little wager with our partners over at Play Alberta.
1: Sharpie says, my 93-year-old grandma's a sports fiend. I bet she watches all four games and bounces back and forth with the Jays game as well.
0: What?
1: You can only, I mean, that
0: this is a 94-year-old grandma?
1: 93.
0: No, 93. Yeah. Sorry. Okay, it's not that impressive then. I heard 94. I was like, what?
1: Whoa.
0: Not but 93. Yeah, it's like, okay. Everybody's got a 93-year-old grandpa. Yeah,
1: she's not a woman. She's a girl.
0: The early bird bet is up earlier, and this was for all four games. Argos money line. Winnipeg money line. Elks money line, Lions money line, plus 590. 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
1: Oh, yeah.
0: 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Remember, if you gamble, use your game sense. All right, we need somebody to play Kind of Easy Trivia. We've hit 38 in a row. Who wants it? Who wants the heat? Who's going to step up and push us to 39 in a row? 780-218-9999. You can text us. Text Benny right now. 780-218-9999. Vincenzo says, I love the CFL. I'm going to watch all four. Colton texts in and says, has Benny gotten a call from the Rams yet? They should be using him on those fourth and ones instead of the NFL MVP.
2: Get me in there. Get me in there.
0: He's ready for the call. He took a handoff yesterday.
2: I did. Two.
0: He took a handoff. Yeah, a couple of handoffs yesterday.
1: I was mad. He's saying if Gordon Ramsay cooks a meal and you serve it, it's like, he was bringing up some great examples.
2: I'm not claiming to be Gordon Ramsay. I'm claiming to be the one. I'm a product of my own line, man. That's all I'm saying here. I was practicing my handoffs, and I ran to my furnace, and I need to go to Wisconsin.
0: Good one, Benny. There you go. Well done. All right, if you want to play, 780-218-9999. Text Benny right now. Somebody's going to take us to 39. And, three questions too many. Mike Garofolo in 20 minutes, talking the NFL game last night, and we're going to do the entire bit in Australian accents. By crikey, it's Mike Garofolo.
1: Oi, Mike.
0: Oi, Mike. How about that Purdy?
1: You been cool on the barbecue, Mikey boy, eh?
0: We got the weekly Bugle, Sobey Safe Liquor Beer of the Week, the Rap for William Huff, lots to come. Fun third hour, also loaded for you here on a Friday. If you want to play trivia, 780-218-9999. 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You're going to get a couple minutes commercials, quick traffic update, then you'll be back with us. 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
10: It's busy out there in a lot of the major routes, like headed towards University, northbound 114th Street at 76th Avenue. Volume is building coming off the White Mud to go northbound on 50th Street. We also have growing volume eastbound 107th Avenue near 142nd Street, and construction slowing down westbound on the Yellowhead by 121st Street. 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

0: Nasty Bash 25, a classic song from a classic party that we'll all never forget. Thank you very much for being here. It is the Nielsen Show today and every day, brought to you by the beauties over at Weiss Johnson.
1: Weiss Johnson, Weiss Johnson, whoa.
0: Bunch of good text messages on the Weiss Johnson bit from earlier today, especially tying into the Oilers just having a manly coach.
2: Yeah.
0: And a bunch of men in their dressing room. 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

0: 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Busy third hour, kind of easy trivia, three questions too many. Mike Garofolo is going to join us. Sobeys and Safeway Liquor Beer of the Week, Weekly Bugle, setting up the Elks and the Stamps as well, plus the wrap for William Hoff. But the Detroit Red Wings, man. Hey. Like, as far as teams that are in the spotlight this offseason, these guys are giving the Oilers a run for their money. The Red Wings today announced that Dylan Larkin will be at camp, but at the same time also announced that they will be looking for a new captain this season.
1: Well.
0: Awkward.
1: Yeah.
0: And they don't have a general manager.
1: Well, nothing was really kind of just.
0: Yeah, the Red Wings putting out multiple statements fronts, today. They put out a statement saying, here's a statement from Dylan Larkin. Over the past couple of weeks, Red Wings leadership and I have had several in-depth discussions. I've appreciated those candid conversations, and I will be at training camp with my teammates. When new leadership is in place, we'll talk further about the direction of the team. We will keep those conversations private, and I'll keep my focus on the season ahead or the guys in the room. Then the Red Wings releasing three statements in one statement. On Dylan Larkin reporting to camp, we look forward to seeing Dylan and the rest of his teammates at Little Caesars Arena for the start of training camp as we prepare for the upcoming season. On Dylan Larkin's trade request, Dylan is under contract as a member of the Detroit Red Wings. Any conversation regarding his future with the club will take place privately when a new hockey operations leader has been named. As such, we will not comment any further on this matter. On the captaincy of the Red Wings, the Red Wings will begin 26-27 season without a captain being named. Any further discussions or decisions regarding this topic will be made once new hockey operation leadership is in place. It has been two months.
2: I was going to say, well, it sounds like they need a new hockey operations man.
1: If you scroll down, they actually commented as well on Benny getting it in a yard on the, there's more comments to go.
2: Oh, really?
1: They comment on Babcock being hired.
0: We can't confirm that Babcock is indeed a man's man.
1: They just have comments on everything. Yeah. No, that's it's laid out really good for you there, so.
2: No more questions, really.
0: It's all taken care of. All right, let's get moving. We got kind of easy trivia. We're trying to make it 39 in a row. It's brought to you by Mr. Mike's, officially exceeding recommended happiness levels twice a day. Happiest hours starting at just $5 from 2 to 5, and then again from 8 until close. Eat, drinks, and 20 ways to get happy. Mr. Mike's, eat locally, enjoy casually. Who's playing today, my man?
2: We got Norm on the line today.
0: Norm is going to play today. Needs to get 3 out of 5 correct. Win the gift certificate to Mr. Mike's. Norm, you ready to roll?
3: Hell yeah, let's go, boys.
0: All right, here we go. Which team won the NFL Thursday Nighter?
3: San Francisco.
0: What country was that game played in last night?
3: Australia.
0: Is Australia known as Down Under or Up Over?
3: Down Under.
0: Who is the quarterback of the Niners?
3: Let's go Texan.
0: Who do the Elks play tomorrow?
3: Cowtown.
0: All right, there we go. He got it. And Sergio.

0: frustration sets in and the emotion goes out, and then you just start playing by yourself.
1: Oh, was that dirty?
2: You cannot come to my house. No, no, no, not today.
3: You cannot come to my house. No, no, no, not today.
4: That is kind of easy trivia for Mr. Mike's. Norm in a combine gets it done. Texans and Bills this week, right?
5: Yeah, Texans are going to roll them.
4: Think so?
5: I told
4: them. I am a little bit worried about, I think, yeah. What's
5: I told
4: them
5: I'm sitting here, and I said, congratulate your dad last night. I said, give him congratulations on the big win.
4: Big win. What is this point total or the
5: spread?
4: They
5: play Josh Allen good.
4: They do. That defense. Yeah, that defense does well. Let's see here. Ooh, yeah, see the Bills on the road, -1.5-point favorites. That's a tight game. That's probably the tightest game of the entire week. Jets and Titans. Also 1.5.
5: Yeah, but it can be hidden. All those games can be hidden.
4: Vikings, Packers, a 2-point spread.
5: Bengals, Bucks.
4: Panthers, Falcons, 1.5, too. Gross.
5: It's the UNATIF Bowl, hey? As the Lions open up in New Orleans.
4: Oh, does he cheer for the Saints? I completely ignore that fact. All right, let's get into 3 questions too many today. Lieutenant Eric, do you have a liner for the segment?
5: 3 questions too many, brought to you by the great staff at Park Mazda and dealer principal Mitch Lewicki, who's kind of looking into applying for that Red Wings job. Park Mazda, your dealer for life. Why not? You know, it can't be that. You know, you do it remotely from here. People do that, right?
4: Yeah. Why not? People do a lot of stuff remotely. Right, miss a little bit of time here and there, your other job.
5: You can run hockey teams remotely.
4: Just get it done, yeah. All right, question number one. Are you guys expecting the Elks offense to pick up where it left off last week?
5: In terms of leaving things till late?
4: Oh, that's a good point. Are we talking about recent patterns?
5: Yeah. I mean, I look, like, again, we've been looking at the weather. It's going to be a beautiful day for a football game. Cool, crisp fall weather. I don't think any precipitation in the it might be. No, it looks pretty dry. I don't know. I see a Stamps team that, I mean, who is it that did the halftime interview? They're not waking
4: Clarence
5: up. Type
4: Six.
5: I mean, that type of stuff is, you got to keep your mouth shut. You just got to play the game. I mean, when that comes out, it just, to me, it feels like bottom of the ninth stuff. Like you're kind of, and then to drop that many points and lose at home in a big rivalry game. Like I see Calgary coming out with a bit of a push and a punch early.
4: Yeah.
5: And if the Elks can just cut. Somehow, you know.
4: Yeah, I could see a bit of a slower start offensively for the Elks again.
5: And even if they do, you know, we talked to Reed yesterday, you expect this team now when they're down. It's almost right where they want to be. So, yeah, I mean, if the Stamps come out and do a little something early, have at it. I don't know who's betting against the Elks coming from behind if they have to.
4: The Elks are a great live bet.
5: For sure.
4: Right now.
5: For sure.
4: Right? Let them fall behind a bit. Wait for it. Get the good number. Hammer them.
5: They're going to be up for it. Concrete Castle. The place is going to be bumping. People are going to be all climbing all over that place. Like it's...
4: Concrete Castle shirts will be...
5: It's going to be electric.
4: Out and about. Question number two. Have McDavid and Draisaitl ever loved anything more than Mike Babcock? Draisaitl might love playing with Podkolzin as much as he loves Babcock.
5: Yeah. Wearing like full white get-ups at social events, like they're always.
4: That's
5: like,
4: a good
5: they,
4: one.
5: They love the hockey players. Love doing that, right?
4: Going
5: like,
4: on honeymoons together.
5: Yeah, well, they hanging out. Yeah, with the spouse.
4: That'd be another one.
5: Yeah.
4: Benny, anything else you think McDavid and Draisaitl love more than Babcock? I'd say playing at least a minute and 45 seconds on a power play.
6: Yeah, that's a good one. Okay, that's a damn good one. They like
5: Lenny and Smokes, Van Span Vanderman says.
6: I can't wait for your dog bit with Lenny. I was going to say, Lenny.
2: Welcome to the doghouse.
4: I don't know. That's a fun question. 78020. Scalding Gordon is a good answer. Each other. They do love each other. Yeah. I mean, they're best buddies. Yeah, they play together. They got great chemistry.
6: Yeah. Heated driveways. That's a good one.
4: Heated driveways. Yeah, that's a funny one. That's a good one. 780-218-9999. What do McDavid and Draisaitl love more than Mike Babcock?
5: Team-friendly deals.
4: Yeah, that's a good one, too. Yeah, that's a good one, too.
6: Number nine. They both have nines in their
4: nine, seven, and two, nine.
5: Oh, yeah, they're number nine, yeah.
4: They both wanted nine, but Lenny Anderson said, no chance. Yeah,
5: not today.
4: Question number three. Are the Oilers the biggest heel in the National Hockey League right now?
5: Well, if not them, who? Panthers.
4: Is Florida still a heel?
6: Them in Vegas.
4: Vegas.
5: Vegas.
4: Is that the three biggest heels in the league right now? So.
5: They are kind of your
4: Vegas, Florida.
6: Everyone hates Leafs, but that's just mainly off ice.
4: They're not a serious heel.
6: Yeah.
4: You don't even have to worry about the Leafs right now.
6: Yeah.
5: I guess it depends who you talk to, but out of those three, I think.
6: Yeah, I think it's those three.
4: I think because they would all be considered at some level a contender.
6: Yeah.
5: Yep.
4: Florida always gets whoever they want at ridiculous prices.
6: Yep.
4: And have won, right? You don't like teams that have won.
5: Vegas, the way they do business.
4: The way they do business. They usually seem to find a way to get somebody with a yada, yada, yada, Hellebuck to Vegas. Like, there's always these types of things that they do. And then, obviously, the Oilers. People are always jealous when you have the best player in the world, I think. And then you go and do the Babcock thing. So very easy. Very easy for the Oilers to be viewed as a heel as well, I would think. Vegas, Florida, Edmonton, not necessarily in that order. Penner's Pancake says Vegas and Florida are bigger heels. I probably would have agreed with you on that. The Babcock thing might change stuff, though.
5: Speaking here and on this show, yes, we're going to say Vegas and Florida. But I think outside of here, you could probably make a strong case for Edmonton, too.
4: 780-218-9999 is where you can chime in on this one today. But those are probably the big three. So Toronto, it's a generic heel.
5: You got to be, as you said, one of the ingredients of is being competitive. You have to be in the mix.
4: I could see some people in the country being like, the Habs, good young team.
5: But there's nothing healed, kind of hatred.
4: What?
5: Hatred loosely.
6: Like, Habs, like, that's a good point. Yeah.
4: You know, the Leafs fans are going to view
5: it's
4: that.
5: Original Bruins six. Yeah, it is. Yeah, that's a good point.
4: What was it? Hernan yesterday for EST Afternoons. And if you are listening over on 95.7, we do have Sports Talk continuing the rest of the day on TuneIn and on iHeart and at EdmontonSportsTalk.com and over on YouTube. We'll have the Hangout today from 9 to 11, the Lock Shop from 11 until noon, the new and improved Oil Stream from noon until 1, EST Afternoons, and then the Reed Wilkins Show. Hernan was talking about yesterday on their show. They were talking about the Habs a little bit yesterday. And Montreal has seven guys, like their seven core guys, signed up for $52 million. Seven guys. Suzuki, Demidov, Slavkovsky, Hudson, Dobish. Who else was it? Dobson, maybe? And was there another? Did I say Suzuki? He's in that.

0: second line center,
1: which they have for a while.
0: Yes. I can't imagine, like, when that next free agent, the next big free agent, Montreal can just go target them, and they already have this young up and coming core anyway, and they have everyone locked up on cheap deals. Like, when the cap goes up, man, like, everyone's
1: $10 million in cap space right now.
0: Anyway. They have $10 million in cap space, and the cap's going to keep going up. They have everyone locked up long term. Like, they are set. They will be a contender for.
2: If they got his issues in goal, then there's probably a no. Yeah. Okay, no.
1: But they also have one of the best goaltending prospects outside.
2: You're looking
1: outside
2: for
1: the National Hockey League. Yeah, they've got Dobish, and then they've got Jacob Fowler. Yeah. Who everybody's like is a top three goalie prospect outside of the league as well. So if they don't win a cup in the next 5 years, somebody dropped the ball there. Like, they got too many pieces to have that there. Who was it? Somebody said, were the Penguins a heel back in the day? Yeah, they won. They were stacked. Did people hate the Penguins?
2: I don't recall.
1: I don't know. I don't know if that's
2: not on my algorithm. Maybe jealousy, I guess. Maybe or something, I guess. Kenny Kicks, probably.
1: He probably hated him. He's a big Flyers fan. All right. We've got the Weekly Bugle coming up just after 8:30. We'll set up the Elks and Stamps rematch tomorrow at Commonwealth. Sobeys and Safeway Liquor Beer of the Week. Mike from Establishment Brewing in Calgary is driving up today. We're going to dive into that. Mike Garofolo is back with us for another season. Different time this year. He's going to be joining us on Fridays at 8:20. And it works out well that this is like one of the few Fridays I'm in. And he actually starts today.
2: Hmm.
1: I didn't line it up that way. It just happened to work that way.
2: You can say hello and
1: season
2: goodbye.
1: Get started. Yeah, I could be like, hey, Mike, I'll talk to you after Grey Cup in November. I look forward to seeing you in December and January. He is powered by AFD Petroleum and presented by Mobile One. And he joins us to recap the first couple of days and set up the weekend. Good to see you again, Mr. Garofolo. How are you?
3: There you go. Now it feels real. What's up? What's up, guys? How are you?
1: Look at this new setup, right? Last year, you were going through the renovations and everything. You're all settled in now?
3: Remind me.
1: you didn't get to the point where you had to start over, right? Where you're like, it's not working. We got to do it again.
3: No, so my friend in, I'm going to keep this quick. My friend in town did a 2-year renovation, bought a house, gutted it. I mean, money that I couldn't even fathom.
1: Yeah.
3: He spent trickled down from the third floor. They got to move out for 6 months. They got to redo. I was like, dude, I felt it in my soul and my bones what he's going through. I felt so bad for him. No, we're good. I'm just trying to think. We weren't back in here until late January. So I probably didn't do much, if any, from here.
1: It looks sharp. It looks good. I like it. All right. So last night, what's the bigger story? The way the Niners won or the way the Rams lost that game?
3: The way the Rams lost.
1: Yeah.
3: Which I don't mean to slight the Niners, but it's the way. During the game, I wanted a better game.
1: Yeah.
3: But going into it, I said, I hope one of these teams gets blown out because it's going to be all about the travels.
1: Yes, 100%.
3: And the one that people were questioning more was the Rams. So the fact that they were the ones that got blown out, as I'm watching the game, I'm like, this is going to be a story for days and weeks and months. And the next time a team goes over there, you know they're going in as early as possible. That's out the window with this try to, you know. And I, my biggest thing with this whole thing is like, oh, well, they slept on the flight. I've had a lay flat bed before. You're still not sleeping. I mean, you maybe some guys, but those guys can sleep probably sitting up anyway. It's not comfortable sleep. I understand the whole methodical and well thought out. It was not the right decision.
2: An injury-filled affair Wednesday to kick off the season, that Super Bowl rematch. What are your thoughts coming out of that? I mean, you're in these two teams. I know heading in, some people are, Seattle's going to repeat, and the Patriots, Drake May, and it's going to look good. I mean, it is week one. But what are you coming out of that
1: injury buzzkill?
2: Injury buzzkill.
1: Yeah, that was tough.
3: It was. It could have been worse for both guys.
2: Yes.
3: Darnold's going to miss what it sounds like a couple of weeks. But the initial thought was that he had fractured his hip, which is not only a season thing. That's a career thing. For a guy who's looking to come up on another payday now, I mean, he'll be fine. He's set for life regardless. But it could have been more than just what's happening this year. So that was a big sigh of relief there. I thought the game was much better than the Super Bowl. I guess my expectations were so low because people, that game was no good. That game was phenomenal, all-timer compared to what we watched back in February. So, Seattle's defense does things on the fly that other defenses and other coaches can only dream about. The Julian Love interception, the way that they were communicating and working, that's what makes them special.

0: show. I mean, you watch the 49ers last night and you watch the offense and you go, oh, wow, that's what made. When you watch the Seahawks, what's happening, the average viewer is not picking. That's why, like, nobody looks at that Super Bowl and goes, oh, was it? But they played an amazing game for what they needed to do to win the game. It just wasn't sexy. And that's the way it's going to be with the Seahawks, which is why when the 49ers play the Seahawks later this year, should be a good game because you get that eye candy and the window dressing in addition to what they're doing defensively.
1: What's the latest on A.J. Brown? What I don't know if I saw that yesterday. What's the latest?
0: It's potentially an IR situation, which is 4 weeks. He would be on the shelf for 4 weeks. That's about the recovery time. It's standard for a high ankle sprain. We got word early yesterday it was a high ankle sprain. All the testing confirmed that. So disappointing. You just hope that, because a lot of times it's 4 weeks and then the guy's back, but he's still affected. He's still not himself. That's the hard part with these high ankle sprains. You hope that's not the case with AJ Brown. It depends whether it's stable or unstable. If it's unstable, it means like there could be a fracture in there. Now all the x-rays were negative from what we were told, so that's a relatively good sign. Just disappointing that it's starting out that way for him.
1: Part of me, from a fantasy perspective, I'm like, great, now they'll play Romeo Doubs more, but then I see Romeo Doubs with a couple of drops, and I go, oh, maybe you don't want to be throwing the ball to Romeo Doubs.
0: So, yeah. Doubs had that drop, and I remember seeing the replay of May's reaction, which you tell a young quarterback, let's not look down, let's be, and he was. I said he's gonna make a throw here, and I'm in his mind he's thinking he's gonna make a throw. Problem was he threw it to the wrong guy and he tried to fit it in a hole that he probably shouldn't have.
1: All right, let's look ahead to the weekend. Mike Garafolo back with us as our NFL insider this season. There's a few games that I kind of wanted to highlight. Buffalo-Houston, we were talking about it earlier.
2: Yeah, go ahead. Josh Allen cracked the frustrating case of the Texans in that defense in Houston, because we all know the record heading in. I mean, this should be a good game, but...
0: Will he? Yeah, I think so. I think so. I think, you know, they'll score points. Do they win the game? I'm on the fence. I've got a lot of games that I feel good about, and I've got a bunch that I've been staring at all summer, and I still have no feel. Giants-Cowboys is going to be another one. It could go either way. This is a tough one for me to peg, just because this defense in Houston is going to be so good. I don't like everybody's picking Houston to be their Super Bowl team out of the AFC. I can't go from C.J. Stroud almost getting benched.
1: Yes,
0: they can tell you that they weren't going to. At least a few people were thinking about it that day in New England. From that to making the Super Bowl, I understand how good the defense is, and I understand he's going to be better than what we saw. I just can't get there with him. So I'll go Buffalo.
1: I'm glad you brought up C.J. Stroud, because that's where I was going to go with that game, because I'm seeing the Texans as like the eighth best Super Bowl odds.
2: Best roster.
1: And it's a sexy pick. And yeah, we had a Texans reporter on. We were previewing the team, and he said outside of what? There was one position. Was it the line or something?
2: Outside
1: the offensive line, it's the best roster in the National Football League. And I was like, come on, man. But to me, it comes back around to C.J. Stroud. Like, I don't understand why there's so much love around C.J. Stroud, who's just been trending in the wrong direction. Like, people just think it's going to be an automatic bounce back for him this year.
0: They have an offer on the table to him that I'm told is good starting quarterback money, somewhere around what Baker Mayfield just got. There's no deal yet. There could be a deal here in the next couple. It's going to come down to whether C.J. wants to take the deal. I don't know why he wouldn't.
1: Yeah.
0: I don't, you know, and we're all confident and we all believe in ourselves, but at some point you got to make practical decisions, and there's good money to be had for a guy that, again, last we saw him was not playing well. Again, I think he's going to be better. Like, here's the C.J. Stroud we remember there, but I'm with you. There's a lot more that I need to be shown before I believe.
1: All right, bit of a selfish question because I have him in so many leagues, but I also think Jaden Daniels is a massive story around the league because a couple years ago, burst onto the scene, looked absolutely incredible. Yeah. Last year, dealt with injuries. I saw some things in the offseason talking about how, you know, on top of the injuries, he wasn't as good last year. What's year three look like for Jaden Daniels in Washington?
0: He's got to stay healthy. Now, look, that's something we talked about coming in about how skinny he was about, you know, can he take hits in the NFL? And in year one, because of Cliff Kingsbury's offense, balls out quick. You can't really, people are having trouble scheming against it. And he played well. It's not just the Cliff thing. And then last year, all of a sudden, they get some injuries along the way. And, you know, Laramie Tunsil, the left tackle, going down. It's a long way of me saying, yeah, I don't know. I mean, we may be having a different conversation about Jaden Daniels after this season. David Blau, see, you've got a lot of young offensive coordinators taking David Blau in Washington, Sean Mannion in Philadelphia, Declan Doyle in Baltimore.

0: Brad Idzik in Carolina, probably forgetting another one right now. There's going to be some geniuses in the mix, maybe one genius in the mix. You just don't know who it is right now. And it may be David Blau. You hear a lot of great things coming out of there. I just don't feel great about this roster in Washington right now. I don't feel great about the offensive line in Washington right now. I just don't see great things for them and for Jaden Daniels. We could be talking about a head coaching change there, which is, you know, and then what do? You bring in a coach to rescue the quarterback, or do you, I hope you have backup options in your fantasy.
1: Actually, in that one league, I do have Stafford and Malik Willis. So I was just like, it's a deep league. It's a 16-team league. Every single quarterback is on one of the teams. So I managed to snag a couple of extra ones just in case. So I don't know.
2: Will the Dolphins execute perfection, albeit on the negative side of the ledger? And if I'm reading this right here, the only team in recorded history to pay more for players not on the roster than players on the active roster. Like, is it going to be that bad? I mean, there's some weeks you catch a team out, you get a win.
1: Respect Malik Willis.
2: I know, but I mean, how bad is it going to get for Fish fans?
0: At the pare down to 53 players, the players that have less than 4 years experience, they go through waivers. So everybody gets a chance to claim them. Usually the team with the number one overall waiver priority, in this case it was the Raiders, claims like five guys. The Raiders claimed one. The Dolphins claimed six, seven, eight, something like that. It's not a great sign. It's not a great sign. I had this argument the other day. Somebody tried to tell me that the Jets were worse than the Dolphins. I said, let's go. Bet right now. And we didn't bet money. We bet it was somebody in the business. I'm like, I'll take a scoop, and then you can figure out what you want from me later. So that's sort of how we...
1: Oh, I like that. You bet inside scoops? That's incredible.
0: We can't exchange money. So remember me, if I'm right at the end of the season, and I'm like, I don't see any... There's no way in the world the Dolphins are getting more wins this year than the Jets are getting. Like, there's just the roster is in another stratosphere. Not that the Jets are upper echelon, but this roster is just, and they knew it was going to be short term pain for long term gain. And there's quarterbacks coming out this upcoming year. I don't see it's going to be a tough year in Miami for sure.
1: All right, Green Bay, Minnesota this week. Kyler Murray is another story that very much intrigues me. We know Minnesota finds ways to win. Like, overall, I think they got a pretty good program there. Does Kyler Murray take them to another level?
0: Yes.
1: Nice.
0: I've got two. So I went through, like, who are my sleeper teams? Who can win the division that nobody's expecting? Or not that nobody's, but like, Minnesota's one, Pittsburgh's another. Those are the two that I believe that both of them are the odds on.
1: I think the third best in the division to get them, I think. Both those teams.
0: Who is?
1: Both those teams, I think, have the third best odds to win their division.
0: Who's lower than Minnesota in the North?
1: Minnesota's the fourth. You're right. Pittsburgh, I think, is the third. So Minnesota is the fourth.
0: So that counts.
1: That's right.
0: Pittsburgh, I think, is the fourth because Cleveland's the fourth.
1: Cleveland's the fourth. Yeah.
0: So that's I think Kyler Murray's going to do great. There's a really good roster. I like the fact that they added both Kyle Van Noy, who's got experience with Brian Flores, and they added Harrison Smith. He came back. That's two big veteran adds on the defense there for Minnesota. I like them a lot. And I think, you know, you got great targets. You got a really good coaching staff, quarterback-friendly coaching staff. You're playing indoors for at least 8 to 9 games, plus what you're playing in Detroit as well. I think it sets up perfectly for Kyler Murray. I think Minnesota's got a real chance here to surprise some folks.
1: As always, man, we appreciate the time. Welcome back for another season, and we'll do it again next week.
0: This is great. Great to see you guys. Happy football's back.
1: Wow. There you go. That's Mike Garofolo, who joins us every Friday on the show to recap the Thursday nighter and set up the weekend. And what a lineup today. Saravalli earlier, Marshall Ferguson, everybody loves, and then Garofolo's back again.
2: The betting scoops is delicious.
1: That's great.
2: I love it.
1: I'm going to bet. I'll bet you a scoop, or I'll give you a scoop. That's next level D-gen stuff.
2: I love it.
1: I love it. Like, that is... That's
2: finding really, a workaround, yeah.
1: That's really good. All right. Mike Garofolo was presented by AFD Petroleum, powered by Mobile One, and he was on the Firehouse Subs hotline. All right. We're going to talk a little bit more about the Elks and Stamps game. We got Sobey and Safeway Laker Beer of the Week coming up. The wrap for William Huff still on the way as well. If you are listening... I'm 95.7. Don't go anywhere. Stick around. Tell your friends about the Nielsen Show every single morning on 95.7 Cruise FM. We think they'll like it. You're going to get a couple minutes of traffic or a couple minutes of commercials, quick

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13: Watch out for stall westbound Yellowhead before 121st Street in the right lane. Volume is getting busy going into downtown westbound 97th Avenue and 105th Street. We also have slow traffic southbound 109th Street and 104th Avenue, and busy by the university as well. $5 faves delivered to you. Yeah, it's real. Skip's delivering $5 deals all over Alberta. Fire up the app while this incredible deal lasts. 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With 95.7 Cruise FM traffic, I'm Amber Belzer.
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0: 8:38 on a Friday. Man, I've had a good time being here with you guys. We got Sobeys, the Safer Liquor Beer of the Week coming up.
1: Back.
0: We're coming at you from the Popeyes Louisiana Kitchen Studio. And, of course, the Nielsen Show today and every day brought to you by our partners over at Weis Johnson. 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Should we get into a little Daily Bugle, a little Elks Call?
1: We rematch shall.
0: Is coming up. They should. Do they sell Elks Calls at Commonwealth?
1: That would be a hell
0: that
1: of a merchandise.
0: That would be a great
1: item.
0: Little thing. You know, in Montreal, they got those stupid horns?
1: Yes. Yeah. Why not?
0: They should have Elks
2: Third
0: Calls.
2: Third down and, oh, yeah.
0: Chris Morris, let's get it. There's got to be like a smaller, you don't
1: you
0: need
1: could
0: a big
1: partner
0: like
1: with a company and they just, and it's, yeah, it's a beautiful thing.
0: Yeah, because then everybody could be going like this.
1: Yes. You try calling plays.
0: Couldn't do it.
1: You go under center and
0: couldn't
1: how
0: do
1: it. Trying to get that
0: would
1: goal
0: be
1: in.
0: That would be way too difficult. It's the Elks and Stampeders at Play Alberta Field at Commonwealth Stadium. It's the Labor Day rematch presented by National Bank. It's a tradition like no other. 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All right, what's the number one key to a victory for the Double E tomorrow?
1: Finish the game with more points than the Calgary Stampede.
0: What's the number two? What's the number two victory? The number two key then?
1: Limit. Basically, neutralize one of either VA or Dedrick or Mills
0: one
1: for
0: of,
1: the game.
0: One of the
1: I
0: two.
1: Mean, if you cut one of those arms off or legs, in Dedrick Mills' case, the arm and the leg. I think that'll go a long way. I mean, just shutting up one part of that offense.
0: What did Mills run for last week? What were his numbers last week? I thought they did a pretty good job on him last week.
1: I think they did. But I'm just like last week's game was if you're just looking at this as a straight up just football game, no coming from just a back and forth type of battle, I think neutralizing one of those guys will go a long way. Obviously, now I know courtesy Dave Campbell, I think he said some changes. Jordan Murray, he was injured very late in the game on Monday. So there might be some few changes, depth chart to come later this morning. But I just think it'd go a long way in limiting one of those guys. Obviously, I think the offense, I mean, I don't think this team is going to come out and have a carbon copy of what they did last week in terms of a slow start.
0: Yeah.
1: Necessarily. I mean, they could. And again,
0: but it was an awful start last week. We're not talking slow start. We're talking awful.
1: You're not going to get that again. So I think with the offense and the way it's chugging, and again, I know Robustelli had a few drops or whatever, but he did end up leading in receiving. Having him there as well adds a boon to that depth. Number two, I would just say you limit one of those two guys, and I think you should be all right in this game.
0: I mean, if you hold them to what you just held both of them to last week, you should be all right in this game.
1: Dedrick
0: Mills had 49 yards last week. VA went 15 of 29.
1: Play
0: 214 yards, two touchdowns.
1: Limit mistakes. I mean, that's kind of what got them behind the eight ball, and I would clean it up a bit. And
0: Benny, I don't want to simplify, but you can say it for pretty much every football game ever, but I think even more so for this one. Don't turn the ball over.
1: It's cliche
0: you will
1: stuff.
0: Win this football
1: it's
0: game.
1: Cliche stuff.
2: Yeah, I'm also looking for the start, too. Like I understand we can't count this team out ever, but especially with how they've been able to come back in games. But going down 25-7 again and expecting to win will be tough. To me, I'm looking for a hot start. Get Powell going and Rankin.
0: Yeah, it'll be interesting to see how much Derek Powell plays.
2: How many touches does he get?
1: You know, this
0: probably
1: time
0: somewhere
1: of year,
0: between 5 to 7.
1: This like, time of year, dual run, like why not?
2: He's the one that inspired me to go for a yard in all this. My inspiration.
0: Derek Powell is your football inspiration.
1: The guy.
0: We've had this conversation for 2 days, and we're just learning all why you're so ridiculous. Thanks for nothing, Derek Powell.
1: Did Reed call you the bowling ball? Right?
2: Yeah.
0: Did Reed tell you guys his Derek Powell joke? I don't know if he said it on the show.
2: No.
0: He told me the other day, he goes, hey, what's, do you know the name of Derek Powell's brother?
2: Oh.
0: And I was like, no. He goes, accepted. Accepted Derek Powell. As opposed to Shun?
1: Shun Derek.
0: Accepted.
1: Yeah. I was going to say Taylor, but.
0: That's kind of funny. It's kind of funny. All right. So hopefully you're getting out tomorrow. Make sure you give yourself, you and Zach on tailgate tomorrow? I think, you guys are in for a good time.
2: Us for the next 2 weeks.
0: Yeah, so. You guys are in for a good time.
2: Yeah.
0: So make sure, we had somebody texted in saying, hey, I'm coming in for the game. Like, what, is there a tailgate before?
1: No.
0: Yes, there is. There's an awesome tailgate
1: at
0: now.
1: At least a couple hours.
0: It's just west of the stadium, like right next to

0: Stadium, just west of it. Yeah, I would say a couple hours.
1: You got to give yourself time. Time flies in that tailgate because you're having fun.
2: By. It does.
1: So give yourself time. I know they're kind of setting up 2 hours, but get down there early. Why not help in some setup?
0: I would say absolute minimum 90 minutes.
1: Yes.
0: Oh, yeah. Minimum 90 minutes. Yeah.
1: An hour is not enough.
2: Our water goes pretty quick. So,
0: what do we got? Water and chips. So, we swing by the Edmonton Sports Stock tent. The boys will be set up. Zach and Benny will be there. Be dishing out water, be dishing out chips. It's only $10 for water and chips. Just kidding. It's free. We're just giving you away free stuff at the tailgate. So, we're very happy to be a part of it. And, you know, we've been very supportive of the Elks for a long, long time when they've struggled. And it's awesome to see them firing on all cylinders right now as one of their partners. It makes me very happy for them. To have this success. All right, you got the Beer of the Week song over there? All right, let's do it. Let's set up for Beer of the Week.

0: 8:45 on the Nielsen Show. We are setting up for Soap and Safe Liquor Beer of the Week. You know how it works. People are already texting in. We really don't even need to tell you at this point anymore. Just text Beer Me to 780-218-9999. 780-218-9999. Shout out to Fritz, who was the first one in, and all he ever texts into the station is Beer Me. That's it. He doesn't text in anything. He doesn't bitch about the Oilers. Yeah, he doesn't care about the Elks. All he ever does is text in Beer Me. So text Beer Me right now to 780-218-9999, and one of you will win a $50 gift certificate to our partners over at Sobeys and Safeway Liquor, and you can go and pick up the beer of the week. We've got Mike Maxwell from Establishment Brewing with us this morning. Mike, talk nice and close to that, Mike. How you doing, man?
1: Really good, really good.
0: How was the drive up?
1: It was great. I got up at 4:45.
0: Yeah.
1: Bombing up the highway in the dark.
0: Can't be busy.
1: It wasn't busy until about Red Deer. I beat the traffic, but I had to stop in Red Deer, so all the traffic passed me and I had to beat
0: it. And then you had to beat it again.
1: Yeah.
0: That's okay. You got here. You made it in time. Have you been on before?
1: Okay, this is exciting.
2: We were wondering yesterday.
0: Yeah, we have a lot of people who've been on multiple times over the last 15 years. But so tell us a little bit about Establishment.
1: Yeah, so we were established in January of 2019.
0: Is that where the name came from?
1: No,
0: let's establish something.
1: There's a much different story about the name. It involves the owners and like garage sailing, I think. So we've got a space in Manchester Industrial, which is where a lot of the breweries are.
0: Okay.
1: In Calgary, we're like next door to Annex Ales. Down the street from Cabin, kind of thing. We brew all different kinds of beer. Got a taproom and brewery there. We are kind of like style agnostic. We're known for like our hazies. We do barrel aged stuff really, really well. We've got a fantastic lineup of bureau lagers and stuff like that. We're super award winning too. We've got a super talented brew crew. The Canadian Brewery of the Year in 2021.
0: No way.
1: Yeah.
0: Brewery of the Year. The Brewery of the Year.
1: The Canadian Brewing Awards. Yeah.
0: We're in the presence of royalty.
1: Yeah. Well, not me.
0: This is great.
1: Not me. I'm just the guy that gets to sell it. So,
0: it's gotta be a tough gig if you're.
1: I know. They make my job easy. So we've got some accolades to our credit. We make some fantastic stuff, and we've got a full-time sales guy here in Edmonton.
0: Okay.
1: Edmonton's a big part of our market. I'm here all weekend doing stuff we're doing a collaboration today. We've got Barrel Fest tomorrow, so it was actually good timing.
0: So you got lots on the go. It worked out really well.
1: I got a whole Edmonton weekend planned.
2: Back-to-back Provincial Brewery of the Year as well. I see 23, 24.
1: Last 5 years.
0: And your rivals must hate you.
1: A lot of them are good friends.
0: It really is a community. All right. So the beer of the week is the Walking on Sunshine. I know you brought some other ones here, so let's dive into as many as we can. The beer of the week is $15.99. for the 4-pack of the Walking on Sunshine at Sobeys and Safeway Liquor.
1: Yeah, it's a nice sale price for that one. This is an
0: orange wheat ale?
1: Yeah, it's an orange wheat ale. So it's a seasonal beer that we've had on all summer. We brewed it initially. We brewed it last year, the collaboration with Annex Ales for Neighbor Day.
0: Oh, that's good. That's good.
1: That's good. It's 8:30, right?
2: I'll meet you there.
0: Come on, man. It's 8:48 on a Friday.
1: That
0: smells good.
1: Yeah, it's fantastic. It's a nice, clean sort of American wheat ale. And then we hit it with a ton of navel oranges, including like the whole orange. So we've got...
0: Really?
1: The peel, the pith, and everything goes into this.
0: Yeah. The whole orange goes in.
2: I like that.
0: You just put the oranges in. That's it, the whole thing.
1: In the mash, yeah.
0: Yeah, wow.
1: And then we had some extra zest too and stuff like that. But the upshot is that it's like this really, really sort of like nice sort of clean orangey color, a little hazy because it's got all the meat in.
0: So it's going to be very orangey?
1: There's a lot of orange in it, but it's not sweet.
0: Okay.
1: Yeah, so it's super balanced, very clean. And you get like a really strong impression of orange.
0: Okay.
1: But the whole upshot is that it's super sessionable, really easy to drink, and like it's great for patio.
0: All right. Well, cheers to a safe driving up this morning.
1: Full orange. It's actually good timing. It's like morning or OJ.
2: Good morning.
0: This is a morning beer right here for sure.
1: Yeah, 100%.
0: My goodness. That's right. I was expecting to be like super overwhelming with the orange.
1: Yeah.
0: Like, it's
2: smooth.
0: It smells pretty orangey, yeah, but it doesn't taste as orangey as it smells.
1: Yeah, the orange zest that we add really sort of pops in the nose. And then the orange is super juicy, but I love that it finishes dry, so that you're not going to get that buildup of sugar back there. You know?
0: So yeah,
1: you
0: that's really, really good. So how long has this one been out for?
1: This one's been out all summer. So.
0: Okay.
1: So we're kind of in the...
0: Yeah, so how many... You guys do seasonal... How many seasonals are you?
1: Oh, man. Right? We make... I think last year we made over 50 seasonal beers. Seasonal
0: slash... Did you say 15 or 50?
1: 50. 50, oh, yeah.
0: Holy smokes.
1: So we've got like a cast of core beers, some of which I've assembled here, okay, for you. But we make small batch beer all the time, almost on a weekly basis. We'll have releases like... We'll have a new hazy IPA, for example, like 6 weeks. So we do something like this. We've got different sours. We've got like... European lagers. We've got a lineup of Czech lagers, dark Czech lager and a lager.
0: Okay.
1: And amber lager. And yeah, so we just do pretty much anything we want.
0: All right. That's nice. It's nice to be able to do that. Pour us another one here.
1: Yeah, okay, cool.
0: Take that a little bit closer there. Okay, just be a little bit closer. No, it's okay. When you turn your head, sometimes it kicks out. So this is the Afternoon Delight.
1: This is Afternoon Delight.
0: So who does your cans, by the way? Who does your can work? It's cool. It's like they're black and white, but different designs.
1: Yeah, we have a design firm that sort of like designed them originally.
0: Yeah.
1: They're sort of like very, very intentional and like design focused. They're black and white with these different geometric designs on them.
0: Yeah.
1: But yeah, they're very noticeable.
0: A little bit less this time.
1: Fridge. Yes, sorry.
0: Oh, that's okay.
1: I mean, you went through all that.
0: I know. I got it. Yeah, don't get me wrong. I'm going to drink whatever you pour for me, but.
1: Yeah, so Afternoon Delight is a hazy pale.
0: I was going to say, this is hazy right here.
1: Yeah, yeah. So this guy is super nice and opaque. It's like the little brother to our Skyrocket Hazy IPA.
0: Okay.
1: So it's 5.4% ABV.
0: How many beers do you guys have year-round?
1: Five, six beers.
0: Okay, so you got like five, six cores, and then you just crush and seasonals.
1: Yeah, we have four cores. Then we have a couple that are sort of like always there.
0: Yeah.
1: We've got a German Pilsner that's not one of our cores, but we...
2: Yeah, the Pilsner.
1: Pilsner, that's the one.
0: Yeah. That sounds funny.
1: Good one. Yeah.
0: All right. Well, let's try this. Let's cheers to Leon Draisaitl having a coach who's a real man.
2: Man.
0: This year. Here's the real man. Very smooth.
1: Yeah, that one's nice. Fluffy.
0: Yeah, I was gonna say it's like this is one of those ones, and we've had so many different beers. This one evaporates in your mouth.
1: Yeah,
0: like, that's what it feels like to me. It's like you don't even have to swallow them. I just like it disappears.
1: Yeah, nice. I'm glad you like it.
0: 5.4.
1: Yeah, this one is like I said, one of our best sellers for sure, and it's like it's a go-to for a lot of people in the province. It's light and easy to drink. Yeah, the hops are super, super juicy. Lots of like citrus forward stuff.
2: Delicious.
0: That is really good. That's really. Do you have another one?
1: I do. I've got two more.
0: All right, let's.
1: I don't know if we have to get into all of them.
0: We got a couple minutes. Let's do two more here quickly. Yeah.
2: You made the drive. You might as well.
1: Yeah, exactly. Yeah, right. Yeah. So I'm gonna pour my best friend's girl next.
0: Okay.
1: So this is
0: a classic
1: actually,
0: song.
1: Exactly right. Yeah. So you'll notice that a lot of our beer names are, or most of our beer names are named after songs.
0: Yeah.
1: This is obviously the. Classic Cars. Oh,
0: this is much clearer.
1: Yeah, so this is a Kolsch.
0: Okay.
1: Which is sort of a German style beer. It's like a hybrid lager.
0: Look at those bubbles funnel off the middle. Hey, look at that.
1: Yeah, it's nice, right?
0: That is cool.
1: So Kolsch is great because it's like it's crisp and easy to drink, really light, but it has enough sort of like interesting stuff going on that it's not just like a light lager. So this is our best-selling beer overall.
0: This is number one.
1: This is kind of our flagship.
0: Has this won an award?
1: Yeah, it's won a multiple award.
0: Okay, yeah. All right, so this looks...
1: It's a super authentic, true-to-form Kolsch.
0: All right, let's go. Cheers for cheers, being guys. In on a Friday. Absolutely. I usually miss Friday, so this is great.
1: I love it. I love it.
0: Oh, yeah.
1: Yeah, that's a refresher. Yes,
2: balanced, yeah.
1: Mm-hmm.
2: Yeah, it is a refresher. Yeah. Yeah,
0: that's really good.
1: Yeah,
0: I like that. Really good. You guys must have won National Brewery of the Year at some point.
1: Yeah.
0: That's how good these beers are. All right, what's the last one? Let's do one more.
1: Last one is super fun. This is called Jamrock.
0: Okay.
1: So, obviously, the Damian Marley song, Welcome to Jamrock, is the namesake here.
2: Ooh,
1: so,
2: this sounds interesting.
1: But this is a blackberry.
0: You're on the website
1: sour.
0: Over there, Rick?
2: Yeah,
0: okay,
2: yeah.
0: Good. What is the website here? What is
2: establishmentbrewing.ca.
0: Okay, perfect. All right.
2: But this Jamrock sounds, this is...
0: Oh, look at this.
1: It's gorgeous.
0: I didn't see you pour it. I just looked at it.
2: So,
1: is nice it, pink head on that.
0: Okay,
1: it's,
0: so what's
1: it's
0: the story
1: behind
0: this?
1: Blackberry sour with vanilla.
2: And I'm reading pie crust?
1: Yeah, so those are some of the tasting notes, right? So you're going to get like the pie crust kind of comes through from what you're getting in the malt.
0: We're going to be able to taste... pie crust in here.
1: Well, yeah, if you got a really refined palate.
2: I love the pie.
1: It's more like a blackberry pavlova. I don't know if you know what a pavlova is.
0: I don't.
1: Which is like a kind of a marshmallowy kind of blackberry dessert.
0: Okay.
1: But it's sort of like the vanilla is very like restrained and balanced, and it just sort of adds a nice sort of a creamy sweet texture to it.
0: You know what? I actually am familiar with pavlova, and only other parents will understand this. There was an episode of Bluey where pavlova was a big thing.
1: Yeah, I think it's Bluey Australian.
0: It's Australian.
2: I like how you add the flavors though under the beers on the website.
1: Yeah,
2: that's a pretty little helper.
1: We sort of like guide people really with the tasting notes.
2: Yeah,
1: there, so that everybody kind of knows what to expect and.
0: All right, well, let's try this one. Thanks for coming by, man. Cheers to this. I'm excited to try this. Oh, wow. I'm waiting. I'm trying to get that crust.
2: After you take...
1: Got to get your nose in there.
2: That after sip swallow type of thing in the back. That's...
1: Yeah, it'll
2: that's
1: probably...
2: That flavor.
1: The crust is probably one of the more subtle notes for sure. The blackberry and the vanilla really dominate.
2: The vanilla, the vanilla.
0: I've been in a blackberry for sure.
1: So it's tart, but it's only about as tart as like an actual blackberry.
2: It's not fake. Nothing's tart.
0: There's a little bit of tartness there, but it's not nothing like you're like,
1: it's not taking the enamel off your teeth. Yeah, yeah.
0: Yeah, you're not drinking it and going, oh, crikey. All right, one more time. Website, address, where can people find you?
1: Yeah, we're at theestablishmentbrewing.ca. At Estbrew on Instagram.
0: Okay.
1: We've got lots of great events at the tap room all the time.
2: Looks like a phenomenal tap room. The pictures.
1: Yeah, no,
2: like,
1: it's super cozy. Yeah, we've got a lot of great stuff going on there, from live music to bingo and quiz nights and stuff like that. We have anything from 16 to like 24 different beers on tap at any given time. Like I said, because we're always making small batch. So, it's a great space to drop in if you're in Calgary, Manchester.
0: Excellent. Well, thank you very much for coming by. We'll let you slide out. We're just going to wrap up the show. You can pop by behind me. Thank you very much, man. Great to meet you.
1: All right.
0: There you go. And once again, text us 780-218-9999. 780-218-9999. Gift certificate to Sobeys and Safeway Liquor up for grabs. Just text Beer Me to 780-218-9999. Let's get into the wrap for William Huff. If you want your place to look as good as ours, get it done at William Huff. They've been doing it since 1952, so you know they're the best. WilliamHuff.com. What did we learn on the show today, Rick?
2: Well, a couple of things. Johnny Klingberg calling it quits on his career, 700 games, he's retiring. And then the Red Wings put out a series of statements, are they done yet? Maybe more statements to come, but it was quite the tweet. They include the statement from Dylan Larkin, which you can read online, and then three statements from the Red Wings organization on Dylan Larkin reporting to camp, on Dylan Larkin's trade request, and on the captaincy of the Red Wings moving forward. So very enlightening stuff.
0: Solved
2: any questions also. No. Like, it's just...
0: Betty, what did you learn today?
3: I don't know.
0: I learned that Babcock's a real man.
3: I learned a lot of different slogans.
0: Memory Express sound of the day, Leon Draisaitl on Mike Babcock.
4: Listen here. Since your old man ain't got no heart, maybe you'd like to see a real man. I bet you stay up late every night dreaming you had a real man, don't you? I tell you what, bring your pretty little self over to my apartment tonight, and I'll show you a real man.
0: Somebody needs to ask Leon, did you lay up at night all summer dreaming of having a real man as a coach?
2: Yeah, get Reed on the beat.
0: Just to see what the answer is there.
3: I don't know if this got announced or not. Earlier in the week, but the Calgary station, Pat Steinberg and all those guys have their... Megan Mickelson and Derek Wills are on play-by-play, and Pat Steinberg's doing pre and post on
0: QR77.
3: Yeah.
0: And he's doing Flames Now.
3: Yes.
0: And I think that means Inside Sports on Chet is moving to like 8 to 10 at night, because they're going to try to like sort of merge Calgary and Edmonton together in an attempt to save face and money, I guess. That's a tough one.
2: Good to see McLovin, though, back, eh?
0: Steinberg's the best. I do love that guy. All right, let's see here. What do we do for text of the day? I've got three shortlisted. Let's see if I can...
2: Well, the manly texts
0: were... The manly texts were great today.
2: You're all great.
0: Let's see here. Yeah, this was good. This was Vance and Van Der Ven. This is a good one. You guys can decide. Mike will judge where you are in the lineup based on how

0: seriously your chest hair periscopes out from your V-neck as far as what's the most manly way to start camp. I've got one that I saved from Razzie Cat.
1: Who wins that chest hair battle, by the way? That's interesting.
0: Oh, I don't know if I read this one earlier. This is a funny one. Razzie Cat. Babcock fired the training staff because real men don't go to the doctor.
1: Yeah, somebody said the first aid kit is just scissors and tape. Yeah. And that's it.
0: And then Lacombe Drew. Did the Oilers come to your house to destroy your furnace and to fit a testosterone to prove how manly they are to Mike Babcock? Weiss Johnson's got you covered. What do we go with?
1: What's implementing the sponsor is always
0: that's a nice one. Yeah, let's go, Lacombe Drew. Lacombe Drew, congratulations, man.
1: Yeah.
0: You have won text of the day. You're going to the mix for text of the year. We are going to get you back to some music over at 95.7 Cruise FM. A Journey, Don't Stop Believing, is coming up over there. We got the hangout on Edmonton Sports Talk. Who's on the hangout today? Who do we know? I know people are talking.
2: Milne back for hours.
3: I know Zach. I've seen Zach and Matt walk through here.
1: Hold up. You guys keep talking amongst yourself.
0: We will figure this out here. Here we are talking amongst ourselves.
1: Man,
0: ourselves. Yeah. And, how you doing, Benny?
3: I'm great.
0: Everybody's great.
1: Elaine Campia from MO Wine Imports hangs out with Zach and Matt.
0: Okay. All right. Look at this.
1: A noob.
0: Good job this week, Benny.
3: Thank you.
0: YouTube Trev returns next week. For Benny and Lieutenant Eric, I am Dustin Nielsen. Stick around for the hangout on TuneIn on iHeart.
1: And I'll talk to you on the Lock Shop.
0: Yes, and you are on the Lock Shop today.
1: Can't wait.
0: Oh, that'll be fun. Yeah, yeah. All right, take it easy, everybody.
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1: Happy Friday, gang. That's right. The weekend is, it's basically upon us, right? I mean, it's Friday. If you can, you know you're mailing it in. We all are. Let's get into the tunes, shall we? It's the Black Crowes. It's Hard to Handle right here on Cruise.

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1: We've teamed up with Ozone and are giving you and a friend a chance for a little staycation here in Edmonton. 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
1: We got a ton more tunes coming your way on this Friday, including Default. We got Rob Zombie. Ooh, a little Dragula coming up right after 10. I'm looking forward to that. First, we got the Headstones.

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1: Happy Friday, everybody. It's Sean. Thanks for hanging out. As per usual, as we get to the end of the work week, I'm now like a week away, hopefully, from having my first child. I feel like I'm ready to be a dad. Well, almost. I still have one major thing left to do. But I have to go buy a pair of Nike Monarchs.
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1: I watched this video today of an old guy cruising down the sidewalk in BC. And as he's walking, you hear people kind of freaking out, telling him to look behind him because there's a giant bear right behind this old guy. He's confused. He doesn't know what people want. He turns around. He notices the bear and then just doesn't adjust his speed at all. Just keeps moseying on like he could care less that Yogi Bear is hanging out behind him. I mean, I respect that guy. There's something about old dudes that just don't care anymore that I can't wait to be that guy.

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1: I had my microwave light die last night. It's tough. 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
1: I'm getting my house all geared up because my mom is coming to stay with us for a couple of weeks when the baby is born. She, my mom actually is a nurse, and she actually used to work with kids and stuff like that, so it's very handy. 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
1: Happy Friday, everybody. It's Sean, and I just fought off an insane sneeze. That just sat right in the bridge of my nose. Oh, my God. I can't even remember what I was going to say, what I was going to talk about.

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1: I have a weekend task of hanging some new shelves in our living room, which is cool because I get to use my drill. Always a fan of using the drill, but also it's awful because I have to hang stuff, which I hate doing. I think I complained about like wall anchors the other day. 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But I mean, I swear to God, if I accidentally put an extra hole in my wall, I'm going to cry.
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1: I saw a video today. It was of a woman taking a selfie underneath what appears to be a erupting volcano. She's taking a selfie video. Now, in today's day and age with AI and stuff like that, I just have to firmly believe that's a fake video. I refuse to believe that somebody is that stupid.
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1: I went on a dump run last night. Your boy's addicted to dump runs. It's one of those things where it's like, I don't know why I always forget how convenient it is. It's like, you know, I have all this crap in my garage that I need to get rid of. Where do I go with it? The dump. I don't know why I didn't think about it earlier. I was always sitting around being like, how the hell am I supposed to get rid of all this stuff? I will say, though, the dump runs are also helping me from another perspective because our SUV isn't that big and we're having a tough time getting stuff in there. And I keep saying to my wife, you know what would solve this problem? A pickup truck. So I think I'm starting to chip away at it.
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1: Happy Friday, everybody. It's Sean. I hope you guys are having yourselves a good one. I got my annual box of Count Chocula last night. I get it around Halloween every year. I see it show up back up on the shelf, so I buy a box. For me, it's always insane to think about that. That's how I used to start my day when I was a kid. I'd wake up for school and I'd immediately crush a bowl of Count Chocula. No wonder I was absolutely wired and never paid attention. I mean, I got constantly sent to detention when I was in elementary school, and I blame the count.
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1: I read today that Costco is selling a massive chocolate Frankenstein monster heads that are like 5.5 pounds. They come with a little hammer so you can break them open. I didn't see if it's coming to Costco's in Canada. I don't know if it's just an American thing or not, but that's crazy. A 5.5 pound chocolate head. Reminds me of when they put out like those half pound Reese cups. I still remember when those came out. I was like, oh, I'm taking on this challenge. Shout out to all the kids, though, whose parents are going to buy them that Frankenstein head and they're going to take on that challenge. They're going to try to climb that Mount Everest of chocolatey goodness. That's one of those things where that's either amazing or it's terrible. There will be no in between.
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1: I think we all have personal things that we will always find cool no matter how old we get. At that top of the list for me is the lava lamp. I have no idea why. My older sister had one when I was a kid. When we were growing up, she had it in her room and I always thought they were super cool. Always wanted one. I don't know why I've never bought one. They're like $15. They're not expensive. And I've always thought they were awesome. What's at the top of the list for you for that? Mine's the lava lamp. In terms of activities, people who can kickflip, I mean, you're the coolest person of all time.
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1: In horse news, turns out that a horse named Hugo has been crowned the tallest living horse in the world. 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It looks like

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1: Mission Control, we're locked in and ready to go. 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Everybody get your hands up. Check it out. Oh, oh, yeah, yeah. 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I swear. We're 95.7

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1: Happy Friday, everybody. It's Sean. I saw this post the other day asking people about failed types of media from their youth that they remember. And you know what shot to my mind? There was two in particular. Number one is the 3D TV. Do you guys remember that when you would go to like electronic stores? It was around, I don't know, like when those movies like Piranha 3D came out and stuff like that. They really pushed 3D TVs at home for some reason. And I don't know a single person who bought one. And then right behind that for me, the Blu-ray. Because the Blu-ray had a run, but it disappeared fast. I mean, the amount of money people spent on Blu-rays was insane. My brother spent hundreds of dollars on Blu-rays, and now they're basically just expensive paperweights.
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1: I had a bowl of cereal the other day. First time I've had a bowl of cereal in a minute. 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I do something with cereal that some would deem controversial. 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
1: 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You guys have yourselves a fantastic rest of your Friday. We'll be talking to you again next week. Same time, same place. Until then, later.
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I am Steve, and I'm thrilled that Friday is here, even after a short work week after Labor Day. A weekend is always a welcome thing. It is Friday, and today on the show, Naked Running. It's not what you think. The world is also buying a lot of our maple syrup suddenly for some completely unknown orange-haired reason. The terrible Newfoundland accents in the new Josh Hartnett Netflix show, brand new trailer arrived. As well, speaking of making movies, Trudeau's new media production company? I mean, why not? What else is he doing besides Katy Perry? The many new movies at the box office and streaming content at home this week coming as well, along with music news and more. Plus, a moment of seriousness for what happened 25 years ago today. Keep listening. Right now, it's Monster Truck on Cruise.

Black Keys there. Gotta lose its cruise. Steve Reeve here. I don't know how somehow we're 25 years later at the anniversary of 9/11 today. The memorials, solemn ceremonies happening all over North America. Yeah, it was an American thing. It happened on American soil, an attack against its people. But we are a little bit of a part of the story because we were there. We sprang into action to help our neighbors to the south. It's a good thing to remember those kind of moments. In today's landscape, there's a whole Broadway play about just some of that story, for instance. But nearly 3,000 lives were lost directly in the attacks. Further effects since then have increased the impact. In fact, just this month, the mayor of New York City unsealed 25-year-old documents that indicate the air quality at Ground Zero was far, far worse than the official story has been for two decades, which some have been fighting for from day one. That was monumental. Obviously, some of us were, most of us, pretty far removed from what happened. But I think everyone remembers the exact moment that they found out. It was late for me. I was late to learning about it because it was high school, grade 10. I was in Edmonton, and I had the first block free that day. So most of everybody that I knew was already at school and there for a while. I was walking from home to 7-Eleven for a coffee and then on to science class for my first actual class of the day. Walked in, everybody stone serious, no teacher yet, and I was immediately told that something had happened and maybe was still happening, and I for sure thought that it was a prank. I did not believe people at first. I was strolling in an hour after most of the kids who had spent their first block processing what was going on, and I was going, not really happening. Teacher arrived, TV immediately switched on, it was real. No science class, just the most current that current events can possibly be. Honestly, I don't even know if there were any lessons taught in school that day, and now we are almost double an entire K-12 run of school years past that day. It's genuinely mind-boggling to think about.

0: 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We'll also get you a hotel to crash in so you can keep the party going. Stay locked on Cruise. And when you hear a Rush song, text in the keyword to 780-989-0957 and you're entered in to win.
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0: Shinedown, it's Cruz. Have you heard the terrible Newfoundland accents in the new Netflix trailer? We've had a tease for this before, but the first full trailer for limited Netflix series Below just came out. Set on the rugged coast of Newfoundland, and oh boy, Josh Hartnett's doing his best. He's trying to get around that accent. Alongside other actors, Charlie Heaton of Stranger Things and Mackenzie Davis from Terminator Dark Fate. I know she's from Vancouver, so maybe she gets it. And Heaton's British, so he might just have an easier time, less of a leap. But Hartnett, he speaks the same way in every single movie that he's in. And now he's trying to sound like a Maritimer, and it's coming out like this.
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2: 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The rest of us are going to be next.
0: But I have to say, despite the rough accents, it does look interesting. Constant clips of people looking at something in the water and never actually showing what that thing is. It's making me curious. Almost like it's on purpose. I'm not sure if it's fully bingeable day one, but it's coming to Netflix starting October 8th.

Cruise afternoons, we're only an hour down, not even, and we have not heard a Rush song just yet, so keep on listening. Stay vigilant, as it's the last chances to get your name into the draw. For the ultimate Edmonton staycation, Ozuna 95.7 Cruise FM, trying to get you out of the house to see Rush with a friend, Rogers Place, December 10th. Tickets for the show, $2,000 spending cash. We'll even put you up for the night. And all you gotta do is text the keyword to us when you hear it. Text them all at 780-989-0957. All powered by Manning Town Center on the text line. Big thank you to everybody who's been diving in and messaging us a ton to try and get these tickets. So cool to see people excited about the 50-something tour. We're not done just yet, so keep on trying.

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Riptide from Vance Joy on Cruise Afternoons. Just past three, now ripping through the new movies on the big screen this week, Practical Magic 2, where the magic is that Sandra Bullock and Nicole Kidman haven't actually aged in the 28 years since the first movie. I mean, Sandy B was the first person to ever buy a movie ticket on the internet, after all. Wild, you can look it up. Alan Ritchson is moving from Reacher to Runner in a new action movie with Owen Wilson in theaters. The Uprising stars Andrew Garfield in a violent movement against tyrannical oppressors. Remember, more of us than them. And then you've got the Oasis documentary Don't Look Back in Anger. I hope they were able to secure the rights to the song. And a Liam Neeson rescue op flick called The Fix, but both of those are limited release. And still playing, we got the big summer box office moneymakers. They're around, plus the latest Insidious, Coyote vs. Acme, which is great. The Dog Stars and more. We're going to check in with what's new on streams in case you don't want to go to the big screen and you just want to use the medium or the tiny screen. That's coming up next. Right now, it's Loverboy.

0: traffic.
1: We have reports of a collision at Nisku Spine Road and 41st Avenue Southwest. Just keep an eye open for emergency crews. White Mud, reports of a collision westbound after 111th Street. Through the area, westbound White Mud, just starting to see that afternoon rush hour out towards the Rainbow Valley Bridge. And on Yellowhead, if you're headed westbound, already taken around 15 minutes from 107th Street out towards St. Albert Trail. $5 faves delivered to you? Yeah, it's real. Skip's delivering $5 deals all over Alberta. 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

right there. It's Cruise. We were talking about the new big box office movies. What about the medium screen or even the little one? New on streaming this week, One Night Only, out on VOD. It's kind of like if The Purge was a romantic comedy. Instead of One Night of the Year, All Crime is Legal, it's One Night of the Year, All Unmarried People Are Actually Allowed to Have Sex. Totalitarianism, super hot premise. Actually, it looks cute. Disney's live-action Moana remake, also known as a vanity project for Dwayne Johnson while he waited for the new Jumanji shoot to begin, isn't on Disney Plus yet, but it is available to spend even more money on with a VOD release. Likewise for Minions and Monsters, out to rent or buy on VOD. Supergirl has made the jump, though, which was not amazing, but way better than everyone online made it seem. It's available now on Crave. The all-new tell-all documentary Untold Mr. T, I Pity the Fool has arrived, though Mr. T himself wasn't a fan, saying it doesn't actually tell the whole story.

0: Cruz.
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Rage Against the Machine, Bulls on Parade. I don't know, fitting jump. Have you heard of Naked Running? It's just running with no music or podcast or audiobook or other entertainment-based enrichment whatsoever. I've heard of naked birding before, and that's when just bird watchers don't use binoculars. They use their naked eye, and that makes more sense for the name, but I still don't understand either of these choices, fundamentally. But I do respect the people who choose to do so. However, I was way off when I read the words naked running, though. I was imagining immediately Blink-182 music video for What's My Age Again. And even though naked's in the name, there's no way to look hot running at full tilt with your bits bouncing around like a loose strap driving down the highway. I just don't know if it's possible, but that's not what naked running is anyways, and I'll have to remember that. I'm through.

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1: On 137th Avenue, watch for a collision eastbound before 82nd Street. Going to slow you down at least an extra 5 minutes. Reports of a collision on 111th Avenue at 106th Street. Starting to see delays build through the area. And reports of a collision westbound on Fox Drive just west of Belgravia Road. $5 faves delivered to you? Yeah, it's real. Skip's delivering $5 deals all over Alberta. Fire up the app while this incredible deal lasts. Skip to the good part. 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

Hush! Limelight right there, and a keyword very much based on the title of that song. Text it in, 780-989-0957. Check the website for all the details on the giveaway, but you have to keep listening for more keywords as we're wrapping this up pretty soon. And while you're texting in for that, I've got another giveaway happening right now, and only this week. It was beat the box office until today, but the tickets have gone on sale for Dexter and the Moonrocks coming to the Midway Music Hall February 10th.

On sale for Dexter and the Moonrocks coming to the Midway Music Hall February 10th. It's the Friends That I Don't Like Canadian Tour. Return to Dust is opening up for them. It's going to be a time. And each day this week, I've had a chance for you to win yourself some tickets. It's the final chance right now. Text the word Dexter. I guess the name, but still D-E-X-T-E-R to 780-989-0957 right now to enter to win a pair of tickets. And now, freaking out, it's Dexter and the Moonrocks on Cruise.

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racing past 4 o'clock now. That's POD. The world wants a precious Canadian resource, and they want it so bad. A thick, highly lucrative substance that helps millions and millions of people get started in the morning. Yes, you're thinking about exactly what I'm talking about. Maple syrup. Forget that Pennsylvania stuff. Apparently, the international demand for our maple syrup is skyrocketing lately. So 2025's export numbers up 17% from 2024, and shipping container after shipping container is being loaded up with the stuff and sent overseas this year. And according to one maritime producer, there seems to be a little bit of a spike every time trade talks between us and the U.S. are in the news, which... come on, that's a lot lately. So they're selling a ton. Now, you know, we have always sold more. Up in the north, the U.S. produces about 25% of the world's maple syrup, and we do the remaining 75%. The difference now is that people are caring more about that country of origin on the bottle. Guaranteed, the not 100% real cut with cane syrup stuff is going to be all over the planet. But we know where you can get the really good stuff. That sounds like a line from a drug dealer, not talking about maple syrup.

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2: Got a handful of problems to watch out for. There's a collision at 82nd Street and 153rd Avenue. Northbound and eastbound delays of 5 to 10 minutes. Got a collision westbound on 95th Avenue before 163rd Street. And watch for a collision eastbound University Avenue approaching 114th Street. 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
0: Cruise Afternoons with Steve Reeve.

A little Sublime for you. We finally know what Trudeau has been getting up to lately. You know, besides locking lips with Katy Perry at TIFF, he just announced that he has launched a new media production company along with his former chief of staff, Katie Telford, and they are already working on two projects, both Canadian bestseller novel adaptations for the big screen. There's Perry Chafe's Closer by Sea and Uzma Jalaluddin's Detective Auntie. He only resigned as prime minister last year, though it feels a lot longer than that somehow, but he's clearly been busy. However, there is one thing that strikes me as odd. If his former politics don't keep people at a distance, the name of the new company might. They called the production house Hope and Hard Work, like a sign in the kitchen next to the Live, Laugh, Love. You know, it sounds a little stale. It also was part of the re-election campaign messaging back in 2019. I don't know. Maybe one of those two Katies can still talk him out of it.

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1: 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Stay locked on Cruise. 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
13: Seriously though, does anyone want to join me? 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
1: A couple of Great Britain bands are getting political in opposing directions. So the Proclaimers of Scotland claim that they are not transphobic, but they are against what they call truth-phobic people and how, quote, people have lost their careers for saying a woman is an adult human female. Meanwhile, J.K. Rowling just keeps getting richer, so who knows what they're actually talking about. I'm betting they will actually have the stomach to watch the new Harry Potter show. Meanwhile, Dexys Midnight Runners of the UK are railing against a right-leaning party's use of Come On Eileen at a recent conference, you know, no permission granted, with Kevin Rowland of the band saying that he is passionately against party leader Nigel Farage's politics. They even shared a photo of a billboard featuring Farage with the caption, "He blames migrants, so you don't blame billionaires." And in other news, the surviving members of Soundgarden teamed up with Taylor Momsen of The Pretty Reckless and Pearl Jam's Mike McCready at the halftime show for the NFL season opener this week. It was a rematch of the Super Bowl 60 adversaries, the Seahawks-Patriots. Now, NBC didn't air the halftime show as viewers had hoped, but it is up on YouTube now thanks to the unofficial channel Seahawks Videos, if you're curious. That's it for your music news today. I'm Steve Reeve.

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0: Cruise traffic. Got a collision in the intersection, 82nd Street and 153rd Avenue. Delays in all directions, but it's worse for northbound drivers, taking between 5 and 10 minutes. Also got a collision westbound Stony Plain Road before the merge to 102nd Avenue. That is seeing delays all the way back towards 124th Street. And watch for a collision westbound on 95th Avenue near 163rd Street. $5 faves delivered to you? Yeah, it's real. Skip's delivering $5 deals all over Alberta. 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

from Kaleo after the calling on Cruise here. I'm Steve Reeve. This weekend, lots happening. One big thing, it's already starting tonight. The Strathern Art Walk and Music Festival. It's kicking off today at one of the biggest free events of the year. More than 350 artists gathering together. Tons of stuff on sale. There are going to be many live music stages to choose from. Food trucks, beer garden, all with views of the River Valley as the backdrop. And it's happening all weekend on, you guessed it, Strathern Drive, which, if you don't know where it is, it's right near Gallagher Park where Folkfest happens and the Mutart Conservatory. 6 to 10 p.m. tonight, noon to 10 tomorrow, and noon to 7 on Sunday. Plus, that's not even the half of it. There's also this weekend the 27th annual Corn Fest, Edmonton Horticultural Society's Garden Festival, Purple City Music Fest, All Ages Showcase, and even a K-pop convention at West Edmonton Mall. And again, that's not even scratching the surface. So find yourself something fun to do this weekend.

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5 o'clock now on a Friday. You're practically there, if not already. People in Toronto, they're not so happy with a drone show that happened with zero warning in the skies above their city last night. Not that there was a drone show, but that the drone show, not a part of an event or festival or celebration, was just an 11 p.m. advertisement for President's Choice AI health chatbot, complete with a QR code in the sky and everything. Is this why our groceries are so expensive? Because if it is, I don't want it. We romanticize the dystopian cyberpunk aesthetic because it's not real. Living in Blade Runner world in real life, yeah, not going to be moody and atmospheric. It's going to be awful. And the fact that it was a late night ad for asking a chatbot questions about insomnia, keeping people in nearby apartment buildings awake, makes it completely ironic. I don't know if it was the best plan.

0: There's a collision at 153rd Avenue and 82nd Street. Northbound drivers, you're still going to be slowed by a couple of extra minutes. There's a collision westbound Stony Plain Road before the merge onto 102nd Avenue. That could take up to an extra 10 minutes. And on the Northwest Henday, seeing some building delays eastbound passing by Campbell Road. Going to take at least an extra 10 minutes from near St. Albert Trail. 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
1: Cruise.

0: will never forget that terrible day 25 years ago, an evil terrorist attack. Thousands dead. Our neighbors, our closest friends, under attack. It was like a nightmare. But there is another memory from that same day. A memory of a people, an entire nation, coming together as one to stand with our friends and to offer them safety and support and solidarity. It is a day when we saw the worst of humanity and the very best. Our friends were hurt, and we were hurting with them.
1: That, of course, is 92-year-old Jean Chrétien, former Prime Minister of Canada and Prime Minister at the time of the 9/11 attacks 25 years ago. That is an edited excerpt from a speech that he gave in Gander, Newfoundland earlier today to mark the 25th anniversary in memoriam. Gander, of course, being the place in Canada that saw the hugest influx of American population as hundreds of planes were unable to land in the States and were diverted up north, and generosity, hospitality, and care for the people that share the top part of North America with us was on display back then. And it's weird to look at how things have changed in recent years. The relationship has been strained, obviously. Things are not exactly the same. And that was what prompted the message that Jean Chrétien also added in his speech, in his address.
0: Yes, Canada is generous. And Canadians are tolerant and kind. But never mistake our generosity for weakness.
1: The full address was about 13 minutes long, so if you do want to watch the full thing, hear everything that Jean Chrétien had to say, and more from the memorial ceremony, you can find that online, of course, right now.

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13: Yeah, here we go for the 100th time. 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Throw them up and let something shine. 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Find a new place to hang this noose.

Lead it out from Lincoln. It's Cruise Afternoons. It's Friday, so we just got to dive right into the last laugh. Throw it at you as soon as possible because you got things to do this weekend. I understand the last laugh, a promise we make you every single weekday. Not of laughter, but of the attempt. You know, I don't have kids, but I can recognize the struggle that parents go through. It takes a lot out of you. With no guarantees, okay? It's a lot. And you can spend a lot of time, money, effort, resolve, child-proofing your house, and somehow, they still just keep getting in.

0: traffic. On 111th Street, we've got a collision northbound at the South Henday overpass. Watch for emergency crews. Might slow you down an extra 5 minutes or so. Got a collision at Terwilliger Drive and 23rd Avenue. Some light delays there. And there's a collision westbound on Stony Plain Road just before the merge to 102nd Avenue. $5 faves delivered to you? Yeah, it's real. Skip's delivering $5 deals all over Alberta. Fire up the app while this incredible deal lasts. Skip to the good part. With 95.7 Cruise FM traffic, I'm Phil Jensen.
1: Cruise Afternoons with Steve Reeves.

Play your games from Greta Van Fleet. It's Cruise Afternoons coming to an end. Becca and Shauna taking care of you through the evening. Thanks again for hanging out. There is a ton going on around Edmonton this weekend, like festival after festival after festival. I guess the summer month event jamming into the warm weekends is not over yet by a long shot. So go find yourself something fun to do. Right now we got Nickelback coming your way. And don't forget to return after the weekend for another show. We've got another whole week of giveaways. I can't tell you much yet, but tickets going out the door Monday through Friday next week right here on Cruise Afternoons. So come and say hi.